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It's funny, but I have the feeling that we're dancing as our parents used to do.

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Good morning. You listen to Radio Tyneside on Sunday, the 31st of May, 2026. Yes, it's the last day of the month. Now, this can only mean two things. Firstly, it was on this date in 1930 that Clint Eastwood, the American actor and director, was born in San Francisco. And secondly, and possibly more importantly than that, Martin Green's back on your Radio Tonight. Welcome to the Weekend Early Breakfast Show, Part 2.

So far, so good. 9.5 minutes past six already across Newcastle Gateshead hospitals and in the local community. Duran Duran with the James Bond theme of You to a Kill, and Edwyn Collins, A Girl Like You. On the way, we'll be saying, look what you've said, is the real origins of the phrase, to go haywire. Yes, we know, to go haywire is to be out of control, to be crazy or confused. Morning, boss. But where the dickens did the phrase come from? You'll find out. We've got two tracks from our featured artist. A fascinating health fact that'll just make you say, I don't believe that, Martin. We've got the 70s after 7 sequence, two songs back to back from 1970 and 79 with both artist names begin with the same letter. Before the end of the show, you and I will sit down for a one-to-one as we go back to 1 year and play two songs that were both number ones. I've got some healthy news about a healthy heart. And also, we'll be having a bit chat about eating tinned tuna. It is more interesting than it sounds, believe me. All that and more coming up. Right now, and after Golden Nugget, this is the Beast Knees, the Kippers Knickers. Luther Vandross, never too much.

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Every Saturday and Sunday, 6 till 8, it is the Weekend Early Breakfast Show here on Radio Tyneside, playing the best music. Luther Vandross, Take That, and the Wellaby Brothers, back to back at 6:20 and a half across Newcastle and Gateshead hospitals and in the local community. Now, I'm not one to cause a pains to Betsy, no, I just do not indulge in tittle-tattle, idle or otherwise, especially at this time of the morning. But when the Bellamy brothers say, if I have said you had a beautiful body, yes, I think we know where they're coming from. Incidentally, we started the show with Duran Duran and A View to a Kill, and I said that was the James Bond theme. Talking about James Bond, well, there's nothing to talk about, really. They're still trying to find out who the new James Bond is going to be. I am available, you know. My name is Green. Martin Green. License to Thrill. What do you reckon? Think I've got it? Yeah, maybe needs a bit of work doing to it. It's Monica Gray and Keeping Your Comedy Late. At 8 o'clock, Retro Rewind with Craig Foggo and then Neil Younger in at 10 with Sunday AM. Paul Robinson has your lunch break at midday, and then at 2 o'clock, Dodgy Dave, Wheelie Dealer, It's Only Rock and Roll. Gary Hawk says, what a week that was, at 3. Full details of all forthcoming programmes can be found on our website, radiotyneside.co.uk. Go there now if you can.

death. You listen to Radio Tyneside, playing the best music. Mellowhead and James Newman, back to back on a Sunday morning. And then came the Ramones. Baby, I love you. But please, please, please, you know. Just don't tell the current Mrs. Green. I don't think she'll understand. Good morning.

0: The Ramones from 1980 and Baby, I Love You. It's Monica Green keeping you company late. On the way in the next 30 minutes, we'll be saying, look what you've said, as reveal origin of the phrase, to go haywire. Now, if we go haywire, we're out of control, we are crazy or confused. But where the flippity jibbity did the phrase come from? You'll find out shortly. Also, we've got two tracks from our featured artist and some healthy news about a healthy heart. But news now of something that's happening at the Sunderland Empire from Monday the 5th until Saturday the 27th of June that you might like to get along to. Yes, we can. It's a golden opportunity to enter the eye-popping world of Moulin Rouge, where bohemians and aristocrats rub shoulders and revel in electrifying entertainment. This musical has received 10 Tony Awards, including Best Musical and Best Choreography, and now is coming to Sunderland. Monday the 5th to Saturday 27th of June at the Empire. It starts each evening at 7:30. There's also matinees on the Wednesday and the Saturday at 2:30. Ticket prices start £23.95.
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0: We've all had those moments we tell ourselves, it's just nothing.
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Top 10 from 1996, Beautiful South. Don't marry her. A few minutes ago, we were talking about Sunderland Empire, which reminds me, talking about Sunderland. This time last week, we were full of anticipation. I say we, Sunderland and Newcastle United supporters, because it was the final day of the footy season, wasn't it? And it was the final time that Newcastle and Sunderland were both going to turn out and perform to their best of their ability. Well, one of them did. Newcastle lost 2-0 to Fulham, unfortunately. But Sunderland won 2-1 against Chelsea. Now, this meant, because all the talk before the match was that if Sunderland won and other results went their way, there was a chance and a probability that Sunderland would actually go into Europe next season. And of course, you know, I'm thinking, yeah, right, okay, oh, yeah, it'll be interesting. You know, last game of the season, it's something to play for. One, they've got to beat Chelsea, which is no done deal. And secondly, other results have got to go in their favour, which again, is no done deal. Lo and behold, what actually happened was, yeah, if you can remember, that by the end of the match and the end of all the matches being played, Sunderland finished seventh and therefore are in the Europa League next season. And, well, Newcastle didn't. So, they're not in Europe next season, but don't worry about it. I'm sure there will be season after next. Right. I might just get our studio alive here this morning. Anyway, good morning to you. If you're currently on the night shift across the Castle and Gates Air Hospitals, good morning, good morning. How's it going? Okay, good, good. Well, no, well, may it continue. Yeah, you've probably got by another hour. Yeah, you know, you're over the hump. We're just seconds away from two tracks of my featured artist, which I'm going to play for you if you're currently on the night shift. But ahead of that, we must say, look what you've said as I reveal the origin of the phrase to go haywire. Now, there's three possible explanations for this expression. It comes from early 20th century America. Hay bales were bound with wire using a hay press. Now, the wire, when cut, could spring out widely. Hay wire was also used for makeshift repairs, and a farm that was poorly run was described as a hay wire outfit. And also, a pile of discarded wire looked chaotic and untidy. So, to go haywire is to go out of control, to be crazy or confused. Which reminds me, I wonder if we'll see the boss of the radio station here this morning. Don't know what made me think of that. Anyway, two tracks from our featured artist. Our featured artists are the Four Seasons. Winter, spring, summer and autumn. And this is track one. Good morning.

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listen to Radio Tyneside playing the best music. Over the last 6 minutes and 18 seconds, you've enjoyed two songs back-to-back from our featured artist. Our featured artists were the Four Seasons. We started off with December 63, open brackets, oh what a night, close brackets, number one from February 76. And we'll follow that with Let's Hang On, top 5, November 65. Healthy news coming in here this morning, and a new study has found that exercising for 90 minutes a day could give people optimal heart benefits. Adults are currently advised to take part in at least 150 minutes of moderate to vigorous activity each week. But researchers have claimed exercising for about 10 hours a week could reduce risks of heart issues by up to 30%. Commentators have criticized the findings, saying advising people to exercise for more than 1 hour and 20 minutes each day is not a sensible public health message. Experts analysed data on more than 17,000 British adults, and researchers at Macau Polytechnic University studied participants' cardiorespiratory fitness using cycle tests and week-long fitness tracker data. And the group of adults were then monitored for an average of 8 years. During this period, there were 1,200 so-called cardiovascular events, including heart attacks, diagnosis of an irregular heartbeat, heart failure, and strokes. Researchers concluded that meeting the current physical activity guidelines of 150 minutes each week was linked to lowering a person's odds of heart problems by 9%. But they found people can reduce their chance of heart events by 30% by taking part in between 560 and 610 minutes of moderate to vigorous activity each week. The author said, current moderate to vigorous physical activity guidelines provide a universal but modest safety margin, whereas optimal cardiovascular protection may require substantially higher activity volumes. Future guidelines and implementation strategies may need to differentiate between the minimal moderate to vigorous physical activity volume required for basic safety margin and the substantially higher volumes necessary for optimal cardiovascular risk reduction. Commenting on the study, Professor Aidan Doherty of the University of Oxford said, "We can't give much weight to the figure of 560 to 610 minutes of exercise a week. Clearly, there will be cardiovascular benefit for people who are able to do more than 1 hour 20 minutes of moderate to vigorous intensity physical activity per day, but this is not a sensible public health message. The public should continue to aim for at least 150 minutes of moderate to vigorous intensity of physical activity per week. More is better, though. Every move counts." So there you go. So we're currently advised to do 150 minutes a week of moderate to vigorous activity, which can be running, cycling, or brisk walking. What they're now saying, or at least some suggestions, are you should be doing 90 minutes a day. But then some people are saying, well, is that realistic? At least you'll be doing something. I mean, let's be honest, it's better than nothing, isn't it?

ABBA and Elementary back-to-back on the Weekend Early Breakfast Show, part two. We're heading towards 7 o'clock and the latest news update. On the way in the second hour, I've got a fascinating health fact for you. A health fact that'll just make you say, I don't believe that, Martin. We've got a 70s after 7 sequence, two songs back-to-back from the 1970 and 79 with both artist names beginning with the same letter. The letter this morning is J. Yes, J for Jesmond. So, which two artists of the 1970s am I going to play with their names beginning with J? Stick around if you can, you'll find out. Also, before the end of the show, you and I will sit down for one-to-one as we go back to 1 year and play two songs that were both number ones. And we'll be having a bit chat about eating tins of tuna. All that and more coming up. Test the 7 o'clock night latest news. Tavares. Heaven? Must be missing an angel.

Good morning and welcome to the second hour of the Weekend Early Breakfast Show, part two. It's Marta Green keeping you company late. 5.5 minutes past seven across the Castle Gates, Ayres Hospitals and in the local community. The calls are breathless. And good morning to you and good morning, Judge. Here's 10cc. Welcome.

It's Radio Tyneside at the weekend playing 10cc and Good Morning Judge. On the way in this hour, I'll give you a fascinating health fact. A health fact that'll just make you say, I don't believe that, Martin. We've got our 70s after 7 sequence. Two songs back to back from the 1970 and 79 with both artist names beginning with the same letter. The letter is J. Yes, J for Jesmond. So, which two artists of the 1970s am I going to play with their names beginning with J? Keep listening if you can, you'll find out. Before the end of the show, you and I will sit down for a one-to-one as we go back to 1 year and play two songs who are both number ones. And we'll be out a bit chat about eating tins of tuna. But it is Sunday, the 31st of May, 2026. Yes, the final day of the month, which means there's a tea dance on today at the Glass House with the Sinfonia of London. It's the final day of the Festival of Transport at Beamish Museum. Lost Voice Guy is live in your castle. It's National Saviour Hearing Day. It's World No Tobacco Day. It's the final day of Garden Wildlife Week. It's the final day of National Barbecue Month, National Photography Month, and Skin Cancer Awareness Month. It's World Parrot Day. It's National Smile Day. And it's National Speak and Complete Sentences Day. Hang on, I'm just going to speak in a complete sentence now to introduce this song. Right now on Radio Tyneside, I'm not reading this out, by the way. Right now on Radio Tyneside, here are Dexys Midnight Runners with a lovely tune called Come On Eileen. Was that a complete sentence? Was that all right? Yeah, I think it was okay, wasn't it? This is such a golden nugget.

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0: And I-

Texas Pit Outrunners, Diana Ross and the Supremes and Kylie Minogue back to back at very nearly 20 past 7 now across Newcastle and Gateshead hospitals and in the local community. Every Saturday and Sunday, 6 to 8, it is the weekend early breakfast show here on Radio Tyneside, playing the best music. We're just seconds away from our 70s after 7 sequence. Actually, just before we do our fascinating health fact, Kylie Minogue, All the Lovers. Not that I'm one to gossip, heavens to Betsy, no. But the lovers, plural. Actually, did you see that documentary that's been on television very, very recently? It's on one of those non-terrestrial channels. I can't say which one, but you know, yes, there's a new documentary streaming at the moment, but on Kylie Minogue, with a lot of footage from Kylie and interviews with her. Really interesting. Catch it if you haven't seen it already. Anyway, fascinating health fact. Yes, a health fact that'll just make you say, I don't believe that, Martin. In 1 year, an average person will sleep for 122 days out of 365 days. So in 1 year, an average person will sleep for 122 days out of a 365. More, of course, if you're a student. Yeah. Anyway, time now, 70s after 7 sequence. Two songs back to back from the 1970 and 79 with both artist names beginning with the same letter. The letter is J. It's J for Jesmond. It's also J for John, Elton John, and J for Jackson 5. I'll Be There, We'll Follow, Part-Time Love. It's our 70s after 7 sequence. It's Radio Tyneside.

0: Over the last 7 minutes, you've enjoyed two songs back-to-back from the 1970 and 79, with both artist names beginning with the letter J. We started off with Elton John, Part-Time Love, top 20 from October 78. And we'll follow that with the Jackson 5, I'll Be There, top 5 from November 1970.
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0: It's Martin Gray and Kim DeCamden for a few more minutes. Still to come, you and I will sit down for one-to-one as we go back to 1 year and play two songs that were both number ones. And we'll be having a bit chat about eating tins of tuna. It's on the way.
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Nell Bryden from 12 years ago with the title track from her album, Wayfarer. Good morning to you. If you're finishing or just finished the night shift across the Castle Gates Air Hospitals, good morning, good morning. How was it? Was it all right? Yeah, well, you've gone through it. You're still in one piece. You're sort of still smiling. I know you're doing handover in the wards, and of course you will want to get home and get some rest. But just before you go, can we talk about eating tuna? Because experts say tinned tuna is back in vogue, as social media influencers extol cheap and healthy recipes to Gen Z audiences. Now, Gen Z or Gen Z audiences are anybody who was born between 1997 and 2012. And my favourite daughter, only daughter, just clips into that end because she was born 1998. So she is Gen Z. Sites have been flooded with easy-to-follow recipes using the kitchen staple, which is both affordable and high in protein. Videos circulating online have encouraged people to stock up on the fish because of its versatility. The canned product, first invented more than 100 years

ago, for 100-year-old, tins of tuna, is now said to have reached the height of culinary fashion. One supermarket has reported an 18% rise in tuna sales over the last 2 years, and separate data show that overall sales of tuna products in this country have increased by 13% year on year. Chefs and influencers alike are espousing the financial and nutritional perks of the tin of tuna, undoing years of declining popularity in British kitchens after safety concerns and customer demands moving away from tin products to fresh. Tuna enjoyed a boom in popularity following the Second World War, having provided frontline soldiers with a nutritious ration. And its popularity plummeted in the 1970s after it emerged that too much tuna in the diet could cause mercury poisoning. I was only young at the time, but I'm not aware of that anyway. But with strict food safety laws and society prioritising affordable food and nutritional value, the tin of tuna is undergoing a renaissance due to its suitability for budget-wary and health-conscious use. Social media is driving this change in attitude, as it does with so many things, of course, with one video accruing hundreds of thousands of likes for showing viewers how to make a delicious, healthy tuna salad. To be honest, I can tell you how to make a tuna salad. You just open a tin of tuna and just pop it on top of some lettuce and tomato and cucumbers. You know, you don't need a video about it. Supermarket's tinned fish buyer Lee Bannerman said, "Tin tuna is at the height of culinary fashion and has been driven by younger shoppers who've tuned into the fact it is cheap and a convenient way of boosting protein intake." So there you go. Gen Z are hooked on tin tuna. I said this to my favourite daughter, only daughter, because as I mentioned, she is part of that Gen Z. And she went, "Tuna, God, we don't like that." So she'll not want a quick and easy salad recipe for tuna. Can't please all the people all the time, can you?

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Kenny Thomas and Dan and Shay, back to back on the Weekend Early Breakfast Show, part two. Stand by. We're about to do it. Yes, you and I are going to sit down for a one-to-one as we go back to 1 year and play two songs that were both number ones. The year is 1985. The songs come from the Eurythmics and Fergal Sharkey. A good heart will follow. There must be an angel playing with my heart. You and I having a one-to-one.

Over the last 8 minutes and 57 seconds, you've enjoyed two number one songs back-to-back from 1985. You and I were having a one-to-one. We start off with Eurythmics, There Must Be an Angel, open bracket, Playing With Your Heart, close brackets, number one for 1 week in the July. And we'll follow that with Fergal Sharkey, A Good Heart, number one for 2 weeks, this time in the November. And that's it. There is no more. Time has squeezed us dry. There's nothing left. I'm Martin Green. Have a sensational Sunday, won't you? If you're lying there in hospital, please get out of hospital ASAP. Get back home to your family and friends. And once you're there, stay there. Don't come back to hospital. The Early Breakfast Show back 6 o'clock tomorrow morning with James Turnbull. But coming up after the 8 o'clock news update, Craig Foggo with Retro Rewind. Indeed, just a few minutes ago, Craig came into the studio and he says, "Oh, Martin. He says, "I keep thinking I'm a pair of curtains." I says, "Craig, pull yourself together." I'll leave you with all casual manoeuvres in the dark. Have a great Sunday, won't you? Take care. Craig's next. Bye for now.

baby. Good morning. Welcome to the Retro Rewind here on Radio Tyneside. 3 minutes past 8 in the morning. Oh, I'm excited. Tuesday, Wednesday. What a show we've got for you guys today. Oh, we have royalty coming into the studio. What a day. We've got lots to get through this morning, and we have, the studio is full of chairs. We can't get moved for chairs. But we're going to be putting bums on seats this morning. So here's a little clue. For all you fans of Clubland, when you hear this track, if you're a true fan of the band, you'll remember this. Good morning, the Retro Rewind on Radio Tyneside.

So this show is all about provoking memories and taking you back. And if that song doesn't take you back to the legends that were Zoots Navarro, nothing ever will. Nothing ever will. So, what can I say? Good morning, everybody. Welcome to the Retro Rewind here on Radio Tyneside. Craig with you through till 10 o'clock. And like I said, what a show we've got lined up for the day. Got all the usual bits and pieces in our tune. We've got the three in a row that Daz calls it. What was that called? A coffee and crumpet sign. That was it. Anyway, have you been to see Michael yet? I might go tonight. I'll see the gaff. I'll see what she says.

0: 79, and probably the best one off the Off the Wall album, if I'm honest. That's my favourite. The title track, isn't it? There you go. 1979, that was the year Margaret Thatcher was voted into presidency, and it was the first year of the Happy Meal. What did kids eat in the 70s, and if there was any Happy Meals, what's going on there? Once again, just joined us. Good morning. Welcome to the Retro Rewind here on Radio Tyne. Say, Craig, with your 10. Like I said, massive show for you today. We got Clubland's royalty heading in. But before we do that, let's do this.
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0: Right, a quick look at the weather out there this morning. It's not a bad morning, actually, to be fair. It's highs of 20, lows of 10. Today will start rather cloudy but dry. In the afternoon, there'll be a mix of patchy clouds and sunny spells with the odd shower at times. Moving in, largely sunny later on. Tonight, we'll see clear spells, but cloud will spread eastward. Yesterday, it's obviously east, isn't it? It's obviously east, cause lots of problems. East through the day, progress, I mean, largely dry. Right, listen, guys, today's the day. Make the most of today, okay? Because Tuesday, Wednesday, Thursday, Friday, you're not going to have a clue what you're going to wear. It's going to be sunshine, cloud and rain, and it's going to be kind of thunderstorms as well, so you're going to need a brolly and some factor 40. How do you work that one out? Once again, good morning. 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Beware of cheap imitations.

0: Awesome Boy, Baltimore. Proper summer song, that one. Some of the songs that provoke memories. That was how I used to drive a truck for Faith's Bananas. Oh, yeah, Craig's done it all. Faith's Bananas over the Team Valley. And this song, oh, unbelievable times. Anyway, Stephen.
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sensing Duffy, did you know? That's the point of the show. That's how we do it. We'll throw that track in there. You go, oh my word. We're back in 1985 for Stephen and Kiss Me. You're listening to the rest of Rewind here on Radio Tyneside. Once again, good morning. Say good morning to Kylie this morning. Celebrate her 50th birthday this week. Good. Hey, 58. You're joking, Kylie. She looks about 30, doesn't she, at best? Yeah, be honest. Unbelievable. I should be so lucky.

celebrating a birthday this week, 58 years old, Kylie Minogue. Do you remember them days, Stockaken and Wharton? The Hitman and Her on a Friday night. Oh, what a great show that was, by the way. Anyway, let's have a quick chat and let's tell you what's happening today here on the Retro Rewind. But first things first, got to say a big, big thank you to the staff and management of the Lowther at last week's big market reunion. Yeah, yeah, yeah. Andy Metcalf, Chris Langshaw, and Stella. Hey, guys, what a day. My word. The weather was fantastic, and I believe we're at the thick end of £30,000 for the Big Red Cancer Charity. So well done, everybody involved in that one. Brilliant day. I had an absolute ball. I was bounced off the walls. It was just brilliant. I turned up at 10:30 at the Lowther. It's already half full. 10:30 in the morning. 11:10 it was capacity. And we just danced our little socks off, playing songs that that provoked the memories. That's what we did. Anyway, let's talk about today's show. Oh, my word. What a show. Right, get a load of this. This is who's coming into the studio this morning, right? Okay, are you ready? We've got Charlie. Charlie from Zoot's Navarro. Yeah, yeah. She went in after Linda Wright, but she went on to The Voice as well. She was a finalist on The Voice. We've got Jason Osborne, the drummer with Zoot's Navarro, coming in. We've got Bernadette Wild with the Bernadette Wild Band. Yeah, Bernie's coming in with Mark Patterson and Mark Littlemore. And Julie Weaver's coming in. Julie's coming. Since she wasn't, I'm so happy she's coming in. Is that everybody? Have I missed anyone? Where are we going to put them? So if you want to get involved this morning, you can do. Please get in touch with the show. It's 0191-222-0789. That's your phone number. You can text on 07811-936-936. Or you can just drop an email at studio@radiotyneside.co.uk. Like I say, Clubland royalty. We're going to be talking Clubland. We're going to be playing the songs that they used to do back in the day. And there's one or two little surprises in there as well. That's coming up between 9 and 10 this morning. So we're still going to do bits and pieces. Don't worry, guys. I wouldn't let you down there. Anyway. Tequila! What about Frank? I mean, come on, be honest. What radio station goes from Kylie Minogue to Frank Sinatra?

Some people called him the chairman of the board. Other people said he was the leader of the Rat Pack. All I know, in my opinion, the greatest singer of his generation. Now, if you're going to play Frank, you got to play Dean.

the best music across the northeast here on Radio Tyneside. The Retro Rewind with Craig, 8 till 10 every Sunday morning. Right, guys, are you ready? It's coffee and crumpets time, or as Darren Finley calls it, three in a row. Going to play three songs, going to give you some clues, and yeah, just want to know what the year was. It's a little bit difficult, this one, this day. Well, you might get it. Like I say, three in a row, guess the year. We'll give you some clues after this one. Village People, Can't Stop the Music. Everyone.

8:32, live across the Northeast Radio Tyneside. So that's your first one, right? We'll play two more. Well, we'll give you some clues, because we're good, like that, you know what I mean? So track one, The Village People.

was telling me Nolan's story at some point this morning. Probably not today, I haven't got time for it anyway. Met them all on the train when I was in the army going away. Hey, they were lovely, but they were in second class. Man, what's going on there? Who was the manager of the Nolans back then? Right then, so I said I'll give you a couple of clues, like I say. So let's do this one. Thank you very much, Mr. Genesis. Thank you. So, I nearly give it the year there. God, no, I can't do that. That's the whole point of this little segment. So, anyway, we're doing three in a row. You've had the Village People Can't Stop the Music. The Nolans. Got to pull myself together. Yes, Craig, pull yourself together, son. This was the air Radio Caroline went off air. It was also the Sixpence piece was withdrawn from circulation. Margaret Thatcher made this speech. This lady is not for turning. But what was the year?

Oh, how are you, man, Craig? Give us a clue. It's tough, this one. This was the year Ronald Reagan defeated Jimmy Carter in the president's election. Angie Bowie divorced David Bowie.

was the year. You listen to the Retro Rewind here on Radio Tyne. Say, once again, if you just joined us, good morning. It is 8:38, which means it's 22 to 9. Aye. You won't do the maths at this time of the morning. Aye, love, aren't you? So you might hear a bit of noise in the background, but the studio is rammed full now. The royalty have arrived. Under pressure or what? So, did you get it? Did you get the Mark Littlemore, musical director? Yeah, of course he's going to get it right. 1980. Well done if you got that. Playing the songs that define the decades here on the Retro Rewind. That's the whole point of the show. We play songs that provoke their memories and take you back. Every Sunday morning, 8 till 10. Like I said, tomorrow, this morning's just an amazing show. I'm so excited to do this. So in the studio, we've got Jason Osborne to my very left here. We've got Mark Littlemore. We've got Mark Patterson. We've got Julie Weaver, who said she wasn't coming. But I'm so happy you came. Helen Dodd says, hi, by the way, to you two guys, Bernie and Charlie.

0: 1982 for Nick Hayward. Oh, I'm going to see him in December.
1: If you've had a cough for 3 weeks or more, and it isn't COVID-19, don't just ignore it. 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

a little bit cheeky this morning. I'm playing songs. Songs that these lot used to do back in the day. Bernadette Wild Band, wasn't it? With Julie singing live with Bernie doing the ABBA thing. I went, talking about what you're not to you. Right, and unfortunately, we are missing one this morning. He's not very well at all. He did want to come in this morning, so it would be remiss of us if we didn't play a song for Tony Johnson. You know what I mean? Tony, get well soon, mate. I know you're listening in. We'll get you in on your own, mate, when you're better. Just a jiggle.

Right then, just a reminder, you get in touch with the studio if you want to this morning. You can call us on 01 922 2078 9. You can text 07811 936 936. And if you want to email, you can do that as well. studioradio.co.uk. We're coming up towards 9 minutes to 9. Don't forget, second half of the show, Clubland Royalty. They're sat here, Coyle Lake Springs. Got the beautiful Bernadette Whale, Charlie and Julie Weaver. We've got the very talented Mark Patterson, Mark Littlemore and Jason Osborne. Six of them in the studio. And me, Innes. It's a bit cosy, a bit toasty. Is that the word we're looking for this morning? But we have got the door open. Anyway, like I say, if you want to get in touch, please do. Give them a call. You can have a chat with them if you want to. Yeah, we're going to do that. We're going to arrange that. This is probably the only time we're going to get these guys all together. All the way back in the 80s, man. Suits Navarro, the Bernadette Wild Band, the Wright Foundation, six of the best, Alexander's Palace. We're representing all these bands in here this morning. The cream of Clubland. Anyway, like I said, playing songs that provoke memories and take you back. And yeah, songs that these lot used to do. You knew what was going to happen. You knew what was happening. Say good morning to Helen and Decadons up in Fenham, Margaret and Ken down in Seaford in Brighton. Good morning to you guys. We're national guys. Oh, yeah.

Where Did All Those Yesterdays Go? What a line in a song that is. Yes, that's what it's all about this morning. The Retro Rewind here on Radio Tyneside. Clubland Royalty. I know, straight after 9, I know you're impatient. I know you want to talk to these people. So do I. They're ready to go. But we're going to do that after the news this morning. Anyway, another track. Reunited. We've got all these celebrities in the studio this morning. Peaches and Herb, remember this?

0: Peaches and Herb reunited. Right, don't forget, guys, straight after the news this morning, we've got Clubland Royalty in the studio. It's going to be fantastic. We're going to have a lot of fun this morning. Anyway, where are we? Yeah.
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3: From the Sky News Centre at 9. Hundreds of people have been arrested across France after Paris Saint-Germain's Champions League victory against Arsenal. Cars were set on fire and shops vandalised in the capital, with riot police called in to help contain the violence. Mikel Arteta's side were beaten 4-3 on penalties by PSG, but he says he can't fault his Premier League winners.
4: If I tell them 1 million times thank you, it's not going to be enough. And it's not because we won the Premier League, and it's not because we played the Champions League final in the manner that we've done. It's because the joy and the moments that we have lived together every single day, and that's above anything else.
3: Thousands of fans are expected to gather in North London later for an open-top bus parade to celebrate Arsenal's top-flight title. A 15th person's now died after getting into trouble in waters during the hot weather. Emergency services recovered the body of a man in his 40s from the River Yare in Norfolk yesterday afternoon. The former head of Marks and Spencers has been drafted in to try and get more young people into work. Mark Boland will advise the government on how to expand opportunities in employment, training or education. The UK's largest train operator, Govia Thameslink, is back in public ownership. The company's services account for 1 in 6 journeys across Britain. Forecasters are warning of a wet end to the month after the record-breaking heatwave in parts of the country. Western and northern England particularly will see heavy showers. And Liam Eslick from the Met Office has this warning for drivers.
5: It's been incredibly dry this summer, so any heavy, intense rainfall is likely to cause some surface water issues. It's going to take some time for that soil to moisten up and allow it to drain properly. So any heavy, intense rainfall will likely run off and will cause some issues.
3: Donald Trump says he got a perfect score on his recent cognitive tests. The US president's written on Truth Social, saying the result shows he has extreme intelligence. That's the latest. I'm Jenny Barsby.
6: Tank fly, boss walk, jam, nitty gritty. You're listening to the boy from the big bad city. This is Jam Hot. 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

0: Like I said, one or two surprises this morning, and delighted to have these guys in the studio. Good morning, peoples. Good morning. Say we've got the legends of Clubland in the whole point of this was just to get them back in, man, because we used to go and watch these people, man. You see the Chronicle on a Friday. Do you remember the Chronicle when it was like the size of your dining room table? And you would plan your weekend and you'd go and see the likes of the Zoots Navarro, the Bernadette Wild Band, the Wright Foundation, six of the best, Alexander's Palace. Just great day. Anyway, good morning. Come on, talk to me. Come on. Oh, wow, man. It's just an absolute pleasure to have you in here this morning. Thank you so much for getting out of bed early on a Sunday morning and coming in to do this in the studio live. We're live across the Northeast, 93.6 FM, FDAB, and of course online on your smart speaker. Just tell Alexa to play it, man. Play it. Right, little surprise for Charlie. Good morning, Charlie. How are you doing?
1: Good morning. I'm good, thanks.
0: Oh, that's great to have you.
1: We'd like to say on behalf of everyone, it's the middle of the night for us.
0: Yeah, it's normally Eastern Services, isn't it? This time, again, the days. Charlie.
2: Ladies and gentlemen, please welcome Ivan Zeus, the magnificent Zeus.
0: Did you ever think you would hear this?
1: No.

0: come on, let's it's going to jump a little bit. Let's get the facts right here. So this was on a C90 cassette tape. It was taken from a C90 cassette tape and put onto a CD and then transferred to MP3. I think the quality's not bad at all, considering this is, what, 40 years old? Somewhere around that?
1: Yeah.
0: Anyway, let's chat, guys. Good morning. Welcome to the studio.
2: Morning.
0: It's so fabulous to have you. So we're going to kick off with Zoot Navarro. Back in the 80s, now.
1: Yes.
0: How did it start, guys? And how did Charlie end up in the band? I remember Linda leaving when Zoot's Club in Waterloo Street. So let's go from then, because we'll do a bit about Linda later on in the show, but I think we should talk Charlie.
2: Yeah, I think Jason's probably best position to say.
3: We come up to the northeast and were staying in Bed and Breakfast in Whitley Bay. And it was 14 night runs and then two nights off and then another 13 nights and then so on. And the diary was getting crazy, so we had all decided to move up to the northeast because Clubland at that stage here was brilliant. Oh. It was at its ultimate best, it really was. And they enjoyed what we did. And yes, you're right, after Linda'd left, we were just explaining before, chatting, that we'd had a couple of girl singers that hadn't really cut anything. And then we got wind of a girl that had been on New Faces.
0: I never knew that. I've just heard that this morning.
2: Yeah, I don't really tend to tell anyone.
3: And she came to do an audition, and I'll let you explain, Charlie.
2: Yeah, I was living in London at the time, and an agency in Durham said, look, there's this gig going in the northeast. Would you like to move back up? And I thought, it's with a band, really well-established band. I think you'll like it. It'd be your bag. And I came up, and it was a midweek day. Got off the train, walked in, and I sang about 8 bars of his song, and that was it. Everyone, yeah, do you want the gig? Yeah. Is it yours?
0: What was the song?
2: It was How Will I Know, Whitney Houston.
0: Oh, my word.
2: And don't ask me to sing
3: Which
2: that again.
3: Which is written on the set list as Who Will I Know.
2: Who Will I Know. And that was it.
0: Wow.
2: Yeah.
0: Right, so I asked you for a couple of songs because like, the whole point of the show is the Retro Rewind, as I say, and we go back and revoke memories. And I said, when you're driving in your car, or if you're going to work, or if you're in the kitchen and you've got the wireless on, or you've got the smart speakers, nobody's got radios anymore. But anyway, I said, what's that song that takes you back, you, Charlie, what's that song that takes you to that moment? And you give us this one. Where are we? Yeah, it was this one. Now, I would have thought it would have been a Motown song.
2: Yeah.

0: Yeah, let's hear it for the boy. That's the song that takes Charlie back. So when she has that on the radio, she's driving around the car, that takes her back. So what gig would that have been? Is there any particular gig that takes you back then?
1: Probably my first gig. It was in the second set of the show.
2: Yeah.
1: So, yeah, fond memories.
0: Wow.
1: Take me back to then.
0: Well, we're going to talk a little bit more about Charlie, because not only were you obviously on New Faces, which I've just found out about this morning, you were also the lead vocalist with Zoot Navarro and Charlie, the band Charlie, but you were on The Voice.
1: Yes.
0: The Voice. Voice UK. For those of you who haven't seen The Voice UK, it's kind of the more legitimate version of The X Factor. It's where talented people turn up to see. I'm allowed to say that, I don't care. Anyway, right, and I want to talk to Jason this morning, because he was the drummer with Zoot, and like, obviously I go back in the day, I was Jason's drum tech back in the day. I used to carry his kit.
2: You were.
0: So there you go, mate. So
2: you were a super fan, and then you got involved, and we were glad to have you. Because I was tired of putting a drum kit up and down. And we were at the point of getting some road crew, because 17 nights in a row lifting gear up and down stairs and doing the gigs was getting a little tiring, albeit we didn't do much all day. But it was handy to have it, and we accepted the fact that we got a road crew, because Paul was on lights, Steve was on sound, and you came in as a third guy. And just set everything up, and it was brilliant. I could turn up at the gig, and there was the kit. Ta-da!
0: Well done, you're all set already.
2: Yeah, you got it. You only took you a few goes, and you got it exactly right, and it was brilliant. I really thank you for it.
0: He said, knock the crap out of them. But yeah, I can remember. I mean, I was very fortunate. I mean, there's a couple of stories. I mean, I'm going to get some stories from you guys, but I need to tell you this one, because I think it's quite poignant. They used to mix the sound on stage, so it's Navarro. Bob was always in charge of the sound desk, and I was on stage. Yeah. And then they bought this great big multi-corner desk, went out into the middle of the concert room, which was never a really good idea with, 400 drunken people dancing about on top of your mixer. Never really a good idea, that one. But they put the disc out front, and I remember there was a massive argument about 2, 3, 4 months into the desk being out front. And when they kicked off in the band room, it kicked off, I can tell you, with Linda and Dave in the band. And I just remember they said, Craig, you're the fan. What does it sound like? And I went, the truth. Got to be truthful, yeah. I said, it's never been the same since you put the desk out the front. So it didn't do that guy any favours. So you as well, Charlie, can join on this one. Which club takes you back? Which one like provokes you? You're, wow, that was a gig. That was some gig.
1: Oh, my God.
2: Oh,
1: the Variety Club at Batley was the one for me.
0: I've got a video of that. It's
1: oh my God, that was like you'd made it, you'd arrived. Yeah. Stardom.
0: The Variety Club.
2: Although we did a smaller club called Rose Hill Club in Wall's End, and we turned up there, and there was a queue of people waiting to get in. We got out the van and we got a round of applause for walking into the club. It was just,
0: wow.
2: That was goosebumps as well. So there's loads of little things. Some of the smaller, like little rugby clubs and football clubs we did the do's for, they were great nights, they really were.
1: I think for me personally, it was just wonderful to go to a venue and it was full of people waiting to see you.
0: Yeah. I remember Leamington Bottom Club, and the band turned up to do the, we'd set the gear up and it was all good to go. The club was absolutely chock-a-block. It was about 7 o'clock at night, chock-a-full club. And the band turned up, went on stage and did the sound check, and the place just erupted. It was just a sound check. They just did Lost in Music. It was Lost in Music. Dun, dun, dun. Anyway, Jason, your tune.
2: Oh, yes. Well, it's the Four Tops, definitely. Every time I hear the Four Tops, that was the beginning of the second set.
1: Yeah.
2: And off we went.
0: You listen to the rest of Rewind here on Radio Tyneside, live across the North East. We've got Clubland Royalty in the studio.

0: to the Retro Rewind here on Radio Tyneside. We've got Clubland Royalty in this morning, so just a little chat with Dave. A little chat with Jason Osborne and, of course, the wonderful Charlie. We're going to get Charlie A's, but he's in here somewhere, isn't he? We're going to have a little bit more chat with Charlie later on, because we're going to be talking about The Voice UK and her whole experience. Well, I watched that on the telly. That's Charlie on the telly. But let's talk to Bernadette Wild, man. Do you know what it is? We've got pretty much the... got the Bernadette Wild band in here. I think we're only missing a drummer, aren't we? Jason, are you up for it? Yeah. So we've got Mark Patterson here. We'll be talking to Mark as well as we're going to talk about Bernadette Wild, but we're going to be talking to Mark as well about Alexander's Palace and Six of the Best, you know, and the Wright Foundation. We're going to be going there later on. But first, morning, Bernie. How are you?
1: Morning, good morning, sir.
0: Oh, it's good. So lovely. Hold on, get the mix up first. Try that again. There you go. Talk to me.
1: Good morning.
0: That's better. You're in there now.
1: There you are.
0: So, Bernie, we've done this before.
1: We have.
0: But in a different surrounding.
1: It was.
0: Isn't this much better?
1: This one's much better, though.
0: It's so professional.
1: It's brighter, isn't it?
0: Anyway, the real question, obviously, is you're still there doing it on your own now, is that right?
1: I am. I'm still out there solo. yeah, picking and choosing and still enjoying it.
0: Oh, fabulous. So, tell us about it. Tell us about the Clubland days. We've got Mark Patterson in with you. He's your guitarist. We've got Julie Weaver sat in the background there. Doesn't want to speak. She's going to wave and clap her hands. And we've got the musical director, Mark Littlemore, as well. He's sitting there in the background. And I remember going to...
2: Very
0: sharp. We're going to speak about it at some point this morning, and it's a really sad thing, but I remember when Linda passed.
1: Yeah.
0: I found it really difficult to go to a club to watch bands. It was just too much for us. Yeah. It was so emotional. And we went to, I think it was the Westo Excelsior Club, to see yourself and Mark and the band. And we had to leave at half time. Me and the missus were in absolute bits because it just took you right back. Oh, look at that man there. What's going on there? But you've just got that voice, Bernie. That song, you know, just that soul voice is unbelievable.
1: Oh, thank you very much. Now, I think going back to them days, or Craig, that's like, wow, how many years ago was that?
2: 25 years.
0: 25 years.
1: 26 years.
2: Yeah, yeah.
0: 25 years.
2: Easy. Really?
0: Yeah, yeah.
1: Wow.
0: West Hope Excelsior. Oh, my God. Still there, that club. There's not many clubs left, though, is there? You know what I mean? That's the thing now. There's no way. That generation, what happens to that generation? Nobody does it anymore. I mean, there was, like you said earlier, Charlie and Jason, there was hundreds of clubs. I mean, you could plan your weekend. You could go, and if you wanted to go and see Zoot, or if you wanted to go and see the Bernard at Wild Band,
1: you just
0: go, right, we're going to go there tomorrow, we'll go there Sunday, and we'll go there on Saturday. Yeah, totally. It's just unbelievable.
1: You planned your whole weekend around the Chronicle, wasn't it? Looking at who's out, who's there, who's going wherever.
0: Any particular memories sending it?
1: Memories for me, I'll definitely say the Lancastrian Suite.
0: Oh,
1: that was the venue for us. The big Christmas shows and all that. That was quite a few years.
2: We used to set up on the 1st of December. We used to set up on the 1st of December and strip down on the 23rd of December.
0: Wow.
2: It was great. It was just like in out. Fantastic. You know?
0: Happy days. Right then, so we've got some songs here. I've got to play this one. This is a song you two guys did. You re-recorded this.
1: It's funny because we're sat here with Charlie, but the first time I actually heard this song sung in Clubland was listening to Charlie doing it. Yeah, before I Debt For You. You did this song on my own, but you sang it with
3: Craig.
4: CJ in my band. Yes.
0: Shall we play?
1: Craig?
2: Yeah, hit play. Go on.
0: Shall we play?
1: Yeah.
0: All those in favour, say aye.
5: Aye.
2: Definitely. Get it on.
0: This is not Patti LaBelle. Well, I tell you what, I've played this alongside the actual original, and it's that close. So you got Mark Littlemore, musical director on this one. Mark Patterson, Bernadette Wild. Take it away, guys.

0: Violet Bell. Michael McDonald. No, it's not. That was Bernadette Wailed and Mark Patterson.
1: Songs because of what you used to do.
2: I'm letting you see those stupid tears. So on stage, we didn't do it in on my own though, did we? Quite serious, didn't it?
3: Yes, we did.
2: Anyway,
1: this is
2: you're making me look like.
0: Julie, it's just amazing, dear one, and just the fact that he's could produce that is just amazing. I mean, I used to go and watch Bernie and Charlie, obviously. But she's singing to me. No, and if that's that connection, you know what I mean? If you can do that with a song and pick your hand, I know you're playing to probably, 300 or 400 people in a room, but I just got, wow. You know what I mean?
2: The thing is, with On My Own, it used to be an absolute showstopper. Yes. You know, I don't think anybody was doing it at the time. And I think we did it quite well, you know, so it just went down.
1: I think, again, being solo, though, it's one of them songs that I was getting asked to do so many times and telling you as well, but...
2: Yeah.
1: Going back to the studio with yourself, Mark, I had to put it back into my solo set, so I still do it, and it still goes. Everybody still sings it.
0: So don't forget, by so Bernadette Wailer is still
4: on my own.
0: So how do you advertise that, Nolan? Because obviously we haven't got any Evening Chronicle though. So is it Facebook? Is it Instagram? Is
1: how myself?
0: Yeah, yeah.
1: It's just word of mouth. Send the pigeons out.
0: Absolutely. You know. Well, listen, I need to do this, guys. I'm going to put you on the spot a little bit.
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the thing is, if I wanted to play songs from you, I could play songs for hours here today. Just off your catalogue, just the catalogue from every single one of you sat in front of me today. We could play for hours. I was at a solo Motown night last night, so I'm well prepared for this today. I've danced my little socks off, full of cruise camp, well, never mind.

0: So if you're just tuning in for the first time, wondering what's going on, well, it's a Retro Rewind here Sunday morning. We are 28 minutes to 10, live across the northeast, playing here the best music. And we've got Clubland royalty in this morning. We're putting it Wild Charlie, Julie Weaver.
1: Hey, Julie.
0: To see you on the top of this weekend. There we go. Mark Patterson, Mark Littlemore, and Jason Osborne, Zoots Navarro. Oh, it's just an absolute pleasure having you this morning. So there's no free ride for you guys this morning, okay? So if you remember the old days of the Radio 1 Roadshow, the old summer roadshows with Gary Davis. Ooh, Gary Davis. Remember? Bruno Brooks, Steve Wright. You used to do a thing called the bits and pieces, and I used to drive a truck back and pull over and just grab a pen and say, oh, no, don't get anywhere until I've done this. We need to do this. So I'll give you the year. It's around about the 1980s. Okay. Oh, it's 40 years ago. Oh, it's 40 odd years ago. Right, and so you get one go at this. So people at home, pens and papers ready. If you're doing it as a couple, don't forget, we're going to swap, but we'll give the answer straight afterwards. But let's do it then. Bits and pieces.

So how did you do? So we got Clubland Royalty in there doing the bits and pieces in the studio this morning. You guys are doing it at home. We're going to play a song and then we'll come back with the answers.

Best bit about this morning is watching your faces when these songs come on. It's fantastic. Feel free to join in there, guys, if you I've got no problem with the vocals this morning. Woohoo!

own agenda going on here. So next up on the we're gonna do the answers to bits and pieces. Look at them, they can't wait. Look at them, so excited. So yeah, the Supremes with Diana Ross and Sunday will be the other. What a great track that is. Right then, answers.

0: So track one, Dexys Midnight Runners, Gino. Did you get it? Use it up, wear it out, Odyssey. Use it up, wear it out. They're having a little argument amongst ourselves. It's ready for fun, guys. Kelly Marie, Feels Like I'm In Love. That's track three. D-I-S-C-O, Ottawa. Can you keep it down a bit, guys, please? Full blown argument amongst the legends here this morning in the studio. No, no, it's not that one, it's this one. Oh, that's easy. Come on, no, that's the Police. Don't Stand So Close is the tune. Now, if you put Blondie,
1: yes,
0: you're wrong. It's Debbie Harry on her own. Classic Motown from the Spinners. Working my way back to you. Did you get the Spinners, yeah? No, Bernadette and Julie, I'd be very disappointed if you didn't get this one right. You used to do an ABBA thing back then, didn't you, sir? Super Trooper ABBA. Kenny Rogers. Coward of the County. The last one. Babs. Our Babs. Barbara Streisand, Woman in Love. Alright, I reckon a good score of the day will be about 16. How did you do?
2: 9 out of 10.
0: 9 out of 10. Is that honest and trash, yeah? Well, it's all 18 points. Mark Patterson.
3: Hello.

0: Journey, Who's Crying Now? We're going to dive back to Mark Patterson. No, the reason we go back to Mark is because he was vocalist with the Bernadette Whale Band. But before that, he was with the Wright Foundation and Six of the Best, is that right?
1: That's right.
0: And
1: yeah.
0: Alexander's Palace as well.
1: Alexander's Palace, yeah. Absolutely.
0: Tell me about those days, mate.
1: Well, obviously, a bit of a morbid one, but obviously, I was with Linda the night she died on the stage. Remember, like it was last week. And then obviously after that I wasn't going to go back on the road at all. Anyway, went back on the road and I was asked to do a dep gig for Six of the Best. Bobby the guitarist was working down in Manchester somewhere and I was like, yeah, let's do it. So I had all of the Eagle stuff to learn, etc, blah blah blah, and that's how I met Alex. Absolutely loved being in Six of the Best, completely different style obviously, and then Alex kind of said to us, I'm starting my own band, are you interested? And I was like, absolutely. Yeah. So, yeah.
0: And he's still there doing it as well.
1: Knowing he
0: Alexander
1: is, yeah.
0: Edwards, the Alexander's Palace is still doing it. And there's one for the listeners. Alexander Edwards is Perry Edwards' dad. And that's Perry from Little Mix.
1: That's you know, right.
0: It's any wonders that she's the vocalist that she is.
1: Yeah.
0: So, memories, Mark. Come on, give us a memory.
1: Oh, dear. Lots and lots of memories. What, specifically Alex or Linda or...
0: Whatever comes in here.
1: Yeah. One for Linda, bit of a comedy one, this one. So we've just done 21 nights in South Wales and we had a local gig at Ferry Hill Club. And we were absolutely shattered. So we pulled up and Linda had said to us strictly, when you get there, make sure the concert chairman lets you in early, because it was a bit of a nightmare of a hump of a gig. Get all the gear up, set up, etc. We got there at about 5:30. And he wouldn't let us in. So I rang Linda, I said, look, they're not letting us in. She went, right, come home, just come home. What I haven't said is, the lit outside of the club, there was like literally crowds and crowds wrapped around the club about 3 or 4 times. There must have been about 150 people waiting to get in. So, of course, when I went back to the lads, because there's nothing against Ferry Hill, but when I went back to the lads, I said, right, we're going home, guys. We're just done 21 nights, everyone was shattered. Everyone started going, yeah. Anyway, we got reported by the crowd. And next day, Linda was like, I want to see you all in the house now. 11 o'clock, everybody get along. So we literally got a bollocking for screaming and shouting that we didn't have to do the gig. Sorry, Ferry Hill.
0: It was a time. That was the kind of person Linda was, wasn't it? I mean, she was like really forthright. When she said what she said goes, you know, basically that was it.
1: 100%.
0: I remember going to see her at a club in South Shields. She invited me and Dawn to go and see them.
1: Yeah.
0: And the concert chairman wouldn't let her in. Wouldn't let us anyone. No, nice. So it's all out. There's no seats. You're not coming in.
1: Yeah.
0: Went,
1: yeah.
0: Really? Okay, no problem. Strip it down, lads.
1: Yeah.
0: We were like, no, don't do that. Went, no, sorry. It's because they're here because I'm here, not because of you.
1: Yeah. Well, we were in Scotland doing a gig in Scotland a few nights, and Julie, you'll remember this. So we got to the gig and the resident band was actually on the stage and we were told to set up on the floor. So we walked in, Linda obviously tried to negotiate and say, look, I'm not playing on the floor, we'll do a switch. Anyway, long story short, she went, okay, fine. The club was packed, got the gear down and went back to the hotel. She just didn't take any crap.
0: Unbelievable days.
1: Yeah, unbelievable.
0: And this one as well, I admit the Wright Foundation did this.
1: This one, yeah. Funny enough, I'm sitting here with Mark. We did this with Jeff Mullen when I went back to the Jeff Mullen band earlier this year just to like help him out and whatnot. This was one of the songs. And I just straight away took us back to Linda. She used to play this in the van all the time. When I was driving the van back from gigs at 2 o'clock in the morning, she'd sit at the front and would change the world and talk about everything and this would be on, and she'd just start singing then I'd harmonise with her, and 3 in the morning, it was just brilliant.
0: Yeah, it's priceless. It was always inevitable we're going to get back to, still in my opinion, the UK Queen of Soul, Linda Wright. It was always, we're always going to go by there, and I think every single one of us in the room here has been touched by that experience with Linda at some point over the years. I mean, even now, I mean, 1994 when we lost her, you know what I mean? How many years? 30 years ago, crazy. And yeah, you were there that night. I was there as well. I remember it vividly. I mean, I'm not going to go into too much detail, but I remember I was doing a gig somewhere and I was coming down the hill to that club.
1: Yeah.
0: And there was an ambulance coming the other way. And my first thought was, oh, God, there's been trouble.
1: Yeah.
0: But I walked to that club and it was just stone silence. And I went, oh, what's happened here?
1: Yeah.
0: And as I say, the rest is history.
1: Well, we were near the end of the set and we're doing Twisting the Night Away.
0: Twisting the Night Away, Sam Cooke.
1: Yeah, Sam Cooke area. and she stopped singing. And I looked across at her because I thought somebody must have been really peeing her off. And she was just like acting all drunk. Her whole body was going, acting all drunk, trying to get back to the dressing room, which was obviously behind us. And as she turned, she fell back into the audience, bless her. So yeah, you know, not be too down about it, but an amazing time with her.
0: Well, yourselves, I know I've got a lot to thank. And it was Linda that said, Craig, you need to be a DJ. And that was back in the day when I was roadieing with the band. You need to be a DJ. And I don't even have thought we'd be a DJ. And here I am, not 40 years later, and I'm on the radio. It's unbelievable. You know what I mean? So I'm going to play a couple of tracks that's going to remind everybody of Linda, right? I think that's anyway we should finish this one. I want to say thanks to each and every one of you for coming in. I'm still got the goosebumps here now. It's just wow. And it's just wonderful. And yeah, I'm going to pin yous all down. I mean, you've all said it. You've all said we're going to do it. So we are going to do it. We're going to put a gig together, guys. We're going to do, it's going to be like a Princess Trust type thing. We're going to find a venue. We're going to get all these amazing artists and musicians that are sitting in front of me now. Probably a couple more as well. We'll pin some more down. And yeah, we'll do it for charity. Let's do that. Yeah, let's do it.
1: Let's do it.

0: step I make brings me closer, baby, closer to you.
1: And with each beat of my heart, for every day we apart, I'll hunger for every wasted hour.
2: And I-

What a morning. So, we're going to play a couple more tracks. So we're going to do the schedule. I have to tell you what, what's happening for the rest of the day, because we didn't even do that. We'll do it during this song. Anyway, it's Retro Rewind here on Radio Tyneside.

0: Marvin Gaye, Tammy Terrell. But that so easily could be Dave Christian in the could it? Yeah. It's just unbelievable. Right then, could I do some of this? Need to do the domestic stuff, you know what I mean? Sorry, guys. So, if you're just tuning in this morning, good morning. We are 4.5 minutes to 10. Cynthia Cone then. Straight after me, 10 through to 12, Neil Younger with Sunday AM. Great music, great request show. Get in touch. Straight after in the lunch break today with Paul Robinson, 12 through to 2. Then it's Only Rock and Roll with Dave Wheeler, 2 to 3. What a week that was, 3 to 4. That's Gary Hogg. Then the gaffer's in. 4 to 5, those fabulous 50s with Dave Nicholson. 5 till 7, 7 on a journey, Peter Milburn. Paul Robinson's going to give you the private live, 7 and 8. He's going to be talking to Pat and Greg Kane from the band Human Cry. He's talking to them today. And Brian Clough, the Country Connection. He's in from 8 till 9. Curtain up with James Bell. Now, if you like the musical stuff, and, you know, the stuff from the musicals, you know, like, you know, big stage stuff. James Bell, he'll be doing that tonight from 9 till 10. Then it's Ian Holmesby with classics from the terrace. He'll take you through at midnight. And then it's Night Sounds, if you can't get the BBs as Delsers. That's it through midnight. Right, look, it's 3.5 minutes to 10. We need to finish this. Guys, thank you very, very, very, very much indeed. There's only one way we can do this. Yeah, look, there's only one song to finish this show this morning, you know what I mean? Thanks again, guys. Absolute pleasure having you in the studio. I'm back next Sunday with another rewind. This has been the Clubland Legends Special. Clubland Royalty in the studio. Gonna play out with a classic from Diana Ross. This is just Linda Wright written all over it. Thanks very much. Have a great day. Neil's up next. See you soon. Bye bye now.
1: If you need me, call me. No matter where you are.

Gabrielle and Dream starts off Sunday AM. Thanks for being tuned in. 6 minutes past 10 across Tyneside. Neil Younger with you for Sunday AM. Thanks to Craig for the retro rewind. And if certainly if you enjoyed what he does on Bits and Pieces, we got the 1040 Top 40 on the way in a little while. We'll see if you can guess what the year is that we're going back into history. Try not to do the Craig or Caroline voices on this one. It is, of course, Codaline. Brand new day, but hopefully you've not got the goggle box on this morning.

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1: Sunny intervals and highs of 20 degrees centigrade this afternoon in South Shields. Getting down to 12 overnight with light cloud and light winds. And tomorrow, drizzle sort of when Good Morning Tyneside is on. And from morning call onwards, light rain and a light breeze. A bit cooler tomorrow, should only get up to about 17. Thundery showers are expected on Tuesday and Wednesday. And staying wet on Thursday and Friday.

And how thoroughly appropriate is that? Nicky Byrne and Sunlight on Radio Tyneside playing the best music. And thanks for being tuned in. Neil Younger with you for Sunday AM. We do take requests on the show, so if I can play something for you between now and 12 noon midday, it'd be my absolute pleasure. 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The 3 degrees.

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Busy being fabulous, it's the Eagles on Radio Tyneside. 25 minutes past 10 and it's Sunday AM. We take requests on the show, so don't hesitate to reach out. And June has already been on the phone, quick off the mark, 222 0789. How about some suspicion?

0: I hope you're surviving all right in these warm temperatures that we are experiencing at the moment. And by Jove, it's warm in the studio. Got to be careful not to fall asleep in the temperatures. And already it is Sunday the 31st of May. I can't quite believe it's the last day of May. So into June tomorrow. So all these things that sounded a long way away with a June date are soon going to be here. For example, Friday the 5th of June at the Newcastle City Hall. It's the Sound of Springsteen. Great opportunity to hear the pure rock and roll euphoria of Bruce Springsteen. It's a standout show, bringing the iconic sound to life, a musical journey right the way through the incredible catalogue of legendary hits, Born in the USA, Born to Run. I'm hoping he's going to do Streets of Philadelphia. Maybe you had a copy of those famous albums with him in the denim jeans and the US flag in the background. Well, you can revisit those times. Friday the 5th of June, it is one night only for the Sound of Springsteen. Tickets from £36.80.
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0: 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It's the sound of saying, I got you, mate. It's the sound of mates enjoying even more of this. It's the sound of mates getting home instead of here. Click your seatbelt, because you're twice as likely to be killed or seriously injured if you don't think.
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Well, it's 20 to 10. Time to see if you can guess the year. 10, 40, top 40. Can you guess the year? So where are we going back to? Well, it is the same date, the 31st of May, but what is the year? Let's start with a great guy who produced so many stuff, had releases under his long name, Narada Michael Walden, but now he's just shortened it to Narada. What do you think the year is? The Divine Emotions was on the charts at... Number

0: Oh, it's so nice to be able to play that. Narada Michael Walden and Divine Emotions. What do you think the year is we've gone back to? We've picked out three songs this time each and every week on the 1040 Top 40. Would you like to have a guess at the year? You can text in 07811 936 936. A great instrumental track that I had totally forgotten about being out at the time. Of course, Ofra has a... And in the album charts, did you have a copy of Aztec Camera's Love? The Now album at the time was Now 11. Run DMC were Tougher Than Leather. The Christians were The Christians. Rod Stewart was Out of Order. Fairground Attraction, their album was The First of a Million Kisses. Whitney Houston's album was simply titled Whitney. Belinda Carlisle's album was Heaven on Earth. Wet, wet, wet, popped in, sold out. Maybe you had a copy of the Dirty Dancing soundtrack. Sade again on the album charts, this time with Stronger Than Pride. And Fleetwood Mac with Tango in the Night. But what do you think the year is that we've gone back to this week? So, singles chart, the top 40. And it's No Move for fairly local lads. Prefab Sprout, the king of rock and roll, still at this week's
1: number

0: Albuquerque.
1: Oh, I certainly think we had a lot of good sunshine this year. Do you remember it that way? What do you think the air is? We've just got one song clue to go. So if you'd like to text in with a guess, it's 07811 936 936. How close can you get to the mystery year? Maybe you can get it spot on. We do try to pick out the some really good songs.
2: Bringing the memories back.
1: Yeah, that's what we try to do this time each and every week. So we just got one song to go. At the top, it was a double A side, Billy Bragg and She's Leaving Home. But everybody always tended to play the other side, which was Wet, Wet, Wet, and With a Little Help from My Friends. So here's the one that somehow I hadn't had organised in my collection, but it's the last big song clue. It's Kylie, Gotta Be Certain, but what do you think the year is that she was at this week's...
2: Number

0: You know, I was when I was putting this little part of the show together early in the week, I was thinking how albums used to be around so long for years. I mean, it was much later than this year. A good couple of years later that a school friend taped that Kylie album for me, and it still felt fresh and everything. Even back then. So there we go. Kylie at number two with Got To Be Certain. Hopefully you've come up with a guess. Hopefully we've had some pleasant memories. What was the answer?
1: 1988.
0: And the man that gets to do a full hour of all things 1988 is Mr. Paul Laverick. You can catch him here on Radio Tyneside Tuesday night, 6 o'clock for 80s Revisited, a full hour this week of 1988. Some absolute gems. Paul and I have both found it very hard, only picking out a few tracks this week because there's so many great songs out, particularly at this time of the year in 1988. And by Jove, he opens with an absolute shocker as well.

0: Oh, you can't beat a bit of Jules Holland together with Ruby Turner. I remember seeing them live a few years ago at the Newcastle City Hall. And that one is called The Informer.
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0: Sunny intervals continuing today, getting up to 20 degrees centigrade this afternoon in Whitley Bay. Should be down to about 12 overnight with some light cloud and light winds. A bit of drizzle first thing tomorrow morning for Good Morning Tyneside, and then it's a light rain and a light breeze for morning call onwards. A bit cooler tomorrow, highs expected in of 17. And quite wet, I suppose it can be thereafter. Certainly some thundery showers on Tuesday and Wednesday, and staying wet on Thursday and Friday. So make the most of it.

And a warm welcome to listeners on Radio Tyneside, who join us at rather a crucial moment in this golf tournament. Oh, there they go. What a swing on that. This may be a hole in one. Well, that could be you. 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Our 75th anniversary golf day takes place on Thursday, the 25th of June at Westerhope Golf Club. 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

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It's Radio Tyneside. We'll play the best music. 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An extra special warm welcome if indeed you're joining us from any healthcare facility. So tonight at 7, Private Lives This Week, Paul Robinson is in conversation with Pat and Greg Kane from the 80s band Hue and Cry. Their new album out this weekend. Maybe you picked up a copy of that. Of course, they come out on a Friday now. Still getting used to that. But yeah, all things Hue and Cry. So I'm sure they'll be looking for Linda and everything else tonight at 7. That's followed by Brian Clough with the American Country Connection. At 9 tonight, James Bell is here with Curtain Up. The theme this week is Rooms in the Home. What could there be? Songs about kitchens? Songs about toilets? I don't know. We'll have to find out at 9. And then at 10, Ian Hornsby takes us into 2 hours of popular light classical music in Classics from the Terrace. That's how it's shaping up this Sunday evening here on Radio Tyneside. George Ezra, Pretty Shining People. Me and

Ah, yes. Love Affair and Rainbow Valley, which, weirdly, I only know from the album that came out a little bit later in the same year, 1968, Pinky and Perky's Hit Parade. And then when they released it, it was called My Rainbow Valley. But certainly I remember the Pinky and Perky version of that one. So many other great tracks on that LP. I wish I could place where it's got to. But there we go. Sunday AM, Neil Younger with you here. We take requests on the show. Kathleen in Cramlington has asked for this absolute blondie gem. I think we did it a few weeks ago on the 1040 Top 40. And it sounds perfect in the sunshine. Island of Lost Souls.

0: Just gone 11:30. Time for a look into the event guide, and this afternoon is your last chance to catch my first ballet, Cinderella, at Theatre Royal on Grey Street in Newcastle upon Tyne. The magical ballet is designed for those aged 3 and up over, and the narrator helps young audiences to follow the story of this shortened version of Prokofiev's beautiful score, and it's a perfect introduction to ballet. A fantastic day out, 3 o'clock this afternoon. Last chance to catch it. Tickets from just £13 for my first ballet, Cinderella, at Theatre Royal.
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0: Well, I haven't got much of an appetite in this warm weather. No idea what to do for dinner. Not feeling particularly inspired at the moment, but that doesn't matter because Niall Horan invites us now to his dinner party.

with Dance Band and Seven Tears. More like seven beads of sweat with the temperatures this morning here in Studio 2. Red hot, and I'm sure it's also warm wherever you are across Tyneside this morning. On the way from 12, Paul Robinson here with the lunch break. He's got two top fives. This week it's 1967 and 1977, another Mystery Tyneside that I play along with as well at 1:30. At 2 this afternoon, Dave Wheeler says it's only rock and roll. And at 3, Gary Hogg reflects what a week that was. And it's the Fab 50s with Dave at 4. Peter Milburn will be in to take us on a sentimental journey from 5 o'clock. That's how it's shaping up this afternoon here on Radio Tyneside. Thanks for being tuned in, however you're listening. And if you've made it out into the garden, well, thanks for taking us there as well, too. It's great to keep you company 24 hours a day. Sting and Fields of Gold.

0: Which sound do you prefer? This one or this one? More and more children are getting measles. 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But the safest way to guard against it is with two doses of the MMR vaccine. It's never too late to protect your child. 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
1: The roadworks in West of Hope are making things very slow on the B6324 Stamfordham Road. A1 Gateside Western Bypass southbound slowing down as it generally does just before Denton Burn and continuing through to Bladon Bridge. Other than that, looking not too bad across the region and public transport running okay as well. If I've missed anything, you can let me know. Give me a ring, 0191 222-0789. I nearly said the home phone number there. No good ringing me there because I'm not at home, I'm here. This is Jack Savaretti and Take Me Home on Radio Tyneside, where we play the best music.

Hi, it's Brian Cliffey. I just popped in to let you know that if you want to keep up to date with what's happening in the modern day world of country music, along with a few blasts from the past, plus tour dates of country artists' visits, then join me each Sunday evening at 8 p.m. I shall look forward to catching up with all the news and the good music then. Take care. Bye for now.

Oh, I just can never speak over the end of that one. Cheryl Lynn and Got to Be Real. Thanks to everyone who's been in touch on the show. Lovely to hear from so many of you each and every week. Let's do it again from 10 next Sunday morning for some more Sunday AM, your weekly request programme. If you're struck with inspiration through the week, you're very welcome to text in. It's 07811 936 936. That's 07811 936 936. I try to keep an eye on the text during the week, and then I can get anything prepared for next week's show. Enjoy the rest of the sunshine, and do stay hydrated.

Ghostbusters. There are so many Ghostbusters films now, I slightly lose track of how they all knit together. But there's one thing that unites them all. They use that theme, which is just so hypnotic and so familiar, isn't it? Ray Parker Jr., Ghostbusters on Radio Tyneside. Thank you, Neil Younger, for a splendid Sunday morning, and welcome to Sunday afternoon. This is Lunch Break. I'm Paul Robinson, and a couple of charts on the way, and they're real goodies, I can promise you. This is Sam Fender.

Great energy there. Radio Tyneside, Sam Fender with Arm's Length at 9 minutes past 12 on Sunday afternoon. And our first chart in a moment, first RVI Meta Cinema on all day today and all next week. All the best movies, including the new cozy crime mystery, The Sheep Detectives, the new British rom-com Finding Emily, and new animated comedy starring Owen Wilson, Charlie the Wonder Dog. That and so much more, all those movies on at RVI Meta Cinema. Just ask the ward staff for more details. Right, May 67, and this was number 5.

0: String.
1: It has been number one, of course, number three last week, number five this week, and our very first win at Eurovision in 1967 in Vienna. 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

0: Last week, number 12. This week, up to number 4. Then I Kissed Her, the Beach Boys. It's May 1967, the last week of May on Radio Tyneside. This was number 3.
1: What?

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Down from 2 to 3, dedicated to the one I love, Mamas and Papas. And next, a climber. Last week 9, up to 2 for the Kinks.

0: Radio Tyneside, May 67, number 2. So what is number 1? You'll find out in a moment. Our full countdown looks like this. At 5, Puppet on the String, Sandy Shaw. At 4, Then I Kissed Her, The Beach Boys. Dedicated to the One I Love, Mamas and Papas at 3. And Waterloo Sunset by The Kinks at 2. Here comes that number 1.
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0: last week in May 1967, and that was the UK's best-selling single, number one in the UK Top 40, Silence is Golden by The Tremolos on Radio Tyneside. Another chart in a moment, some news stories from May 67, and Harold Wilson, the Prime Minister, announced that Britain had decided to apply for membership of the EEC. Man United won the Football League First Division title. The Royal Navy frigate HMS Andromeda was launched from Portsmouth Dockyard. The Beatles album Sgt. Pepper's Lonely Hearts Club Band was rush released in the UK as a mono and stereo LP ahead of the official launch of the 1st of June. Sir Francis Chichester arrived in Plymouth after completing his single-handed voyage around the world in Gypsy Moth 4. It was in 9 months and 1 day aboard the boat. And Barbecue 67, a music festival at the Tulip Bulb Auction Hall in Spalding in Lincolnshire, featured Jimi Hendrix, Zoot Money, Cream and Pink Floyd. I wish I was there dancing between the tulips. That was 1967 May on Radio Tyneside.
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0: former Private Lives guest, Swing Out Sister there, this Breakout. And Private Lives back tonight at 7 o'clock. Another chart in a moment. It's 1977 this week in May. That's in just a couple of secs. It's 12:30, coming up to 12:30 on Radio Tyneside. Sunday lunch break with Paul Robinson. And from the Radio Tyneside event guide, do you fancy some Latin music? A sun-soaked night of Latin rhythms under the stars with a range of Latin sounds, drinks, good vibes and non-stop dancing. It's Latino Fest at Summer Terrace, Usbone Garden, next Friday. That's the 5th of June. 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
0: Thank you very much. We start again with a chart. It's May 1977, the last week of May, and we'll count down the top five. At five, it's Van McCoy.

is Van McCoy, The Shuffle, and shuffling down very gently. Five this week, three last week in our chart from May 1977. At four, it's Barbara Streisand.

there's a perfect Sunday lunchtime record on Radio Tyneside. Number 4 in our chart from May 77, A Star Is Born, Barbara Streisand. And down from 2 to 3, Ain't Gonna Bump No More with No Big Fat Woman. His words, not mine. This is Joe Tex.

0: some bad times. Last week, number four. This week, number two for Kenny Rogers. So what is number one? You'll find out in a moment. Our full countdown looks like this. May 77, The Shuffle, Van McCoy at 5. A Star Is Born, Barbara Streisand at 4. At 3, Ain't Gonna Bump No More, Joe Tex. Kenny Rogers, Lucille at number 2. And here comes that number one.
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0: It's the last week in May 1977, and that was number one. Rod Stewart. I then want to talk about it on Radio Tyneside. Some news stories from May 77. How many of these do you recall? The light aircraft carrier HMS Invincible was launched in Barrow-in-Furness by Queen Elizabeth. The Conservatives made gains at the local council elections, including winning control of London from the Labour Party. The 22nd Eurovision Song Contest was held in London with Angela Rippon as presenter. The winning entry was sung by Marie Myriam, representing France, with L'Oiseau and L'Enfant, the bird and the child. Liverpool FC won the English Football League Championship for the 10th time. The Queen started her Silver Jubilee celebrations in Glasgow, and the PM James Callaghan officially opened the M5 motorway. New stories and memories from May 1977.
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So dreamy and gorgeous, isn't it, for a relaxing Sunday afternoon. Whatever you're doing, eating, drinking, or just doing nothing at all, keep Radio Tyneside on and take us with you, Art Garfunkel, Since I Don't Have You. Our Mystery Tyneside is back at 1:30. Last week, a musician, singer, songwriter and record producer, born in Tynemouth in 1961, raised in Cullercoats, went to Marsden High School. It was Andy Taylor. Andy Taylor, the right answer, from Duran Duran. So that was last week. A new one today at 1:30 for you to play along with is Ricky Nelson.

she is, Tina Turner, the best on Sunday lunch break from Radio Tyneside. RVI Medicine are operating in the RVI all through today and next week. All the best movies, the ward staff have more details. And here's something very exciting to confirm, that this summer Paramount Pictures are teaming up with Medicine are to offer early preview screenings of Paw Patrol, the dino movie, at RVI Medicine. You know how big Paw Patrol is, eh? It's just absolutely huge. It's the perfect chance to provide Paw Patrol mega fans of all ages the first chance to their new prehistoric adventure, all the while supporting the vital work of the charity, which of course is RVI Medicinema. The screening will be available at the cinema in Newcastle on Sunday the 2nd of August, one show at 11 a.m. ahead of the nationwide release, which is Friday the 7th of August. So 5 days in advance, you'll know what's going on. Tickets for this preview screening go on sale on Friday the 12th of June. For more details, contact RVI Medicinema in the hospital or ask the ward staff.

Angel on Radio Tyneside. There's First Aid Kit and the Mystery Tynesider at 1:30. It's coming up to 11 minutes past 1. And time for our first rock and roll birthday. And it's someone who's Scottish, a composer, songwriter, musician, a founding member and co-writer of many of Marmalade's biggest hits. He's arranged songs for Barbara Dixon. He co-wrote the music and lyrics for 182 episodes and 31 songs for the children's TV series Thomas and Friends. It's happy birthday today to Junior Campbell.

couple of songs by Junior Campbell, Sweet Illusion, Hallelujah Freedom, everything from Marmalade to Thomas and Friends. It's his birthday today. He's 79. Happy birthday to Junior Campbell.

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Radio Tyneside, The Beatles, The Ballad of John and Yoko, and Cher before that with the Sheep Sheep Song. And it's our next rock and roll anniversary, and a singer who made her contribution to disco music that made her most famous and gave her first performance in 1960 at the age of just six. She made her debut on Broadway in New York City in the musical Hair. She was a huge diva and had

0: got your dancing feet going, I think. Vicky Sue Robinson turned the beat around. We remember her, born this day in 1954. On Radio Tyneside, Sunday lunch break, 1:30. I'm Paul Robinson, our mystery Tynesider, in just a moment. From the Radio Tyneside event guide, as June approaches tomorrow, here's something for later in June at the Little Theatre in Gateshead. It's a fun-filled concert featuring songs from your favourite musicals with a twist. Every single performer has been wrongly cast for their role. So it's singing and it's comedy together at the Little Theatre. Tickets are £15 for adults, £12 for children. The box office number is 0333 666 4433. The Little Theatre, Gateshead, 18th to 20th of June.
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0: Okie dokie, time for the mystery Tynesider, a famous person from round here. I'll give you three clues. Your job is to work out who the person is from the three clues without using your computer, if possible. 25 minutes and the answer at 5 to 2. So if you're ready, let's play the mystery Tynesider. So a composer born in Gosforth in 1927, the youngest son of Russian and Jewish South Shields parents, he undertook his first musical studies in Newcastle with Arthur Milner and showed early promise, but was persuaded by his parents to take up a sensible career. Clue two, he became a dentist, qualifying from the University of Durham in 1951 as a Bachelor of Dental Surgery. He did eventually become a composer. His most famous work includes For the Great War, Horizon, the BBC TV series, Sided with Rosie, I, Claudius, Disraeli, Pride and Prejudice, Callan, Swallows and Amazons, and All Creatures Great and Small. He was awarded an honorary doctorate of music by Newcastle University in 1978. Who's that? A composer born in Gosforth in 1927, that is. It's all yours. It's Gladys Knight.

Little Lies, Sleep with Mac, and Midnight Train to Georgia by Gladys Knight on Radio Tyneside on Sunday lunch break. Keep working away, the mystery Tynesider. Fairly hard today, I think, but I'm sure you'll get it. And I will give you the clues again in a few moments' time. Tonight at 7 o'clock, it's Private Lives, and my special guests are a band who've just released a new album. They're doing all sorts of electronic music, and they're going to be on tour as well. It's Hue and Cry.

Hue and Cry, Labour of Love, and Looking for Linda, and Hue and Cry, special guests on Private Live tonight at 7 o'clock. On right now on Mystery Tynesider, here's the clues again in case you haven't yet worked out the right answer. A little bit tough today. Clue 1, a composer born in Gosforth in 1927, the youngest son of Russian and Jewish South Shields parents. He undertook his first musical studies in Newcastle with Arthur Milner and showed early promise, but was persuaded by his parents to take up a sensible career. Clue 2, he became a dentist, qualifying from the University of Durham in 1951 as a Bachelor of Dental Surgery. He did become a musician, clue 3, and his most famous work is really composing for TV, including The Great War, Horizon, the BBC TV series, Siding with Rosie, I, Claudius, Disraeli, Pride and Prejudice, Callan, Swallows and Amazons, and All Creatures Great and Small. A composer born in Gosforth in 1927. Who's that? That's our Mystery Tynesider, and a fair bit of time left. The answer of 5 to 2.

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1: And a warm welcome to listeners on Radio Tyneside. You join us at rather a crucial moment in this golf tournament. Oh, there they go. What a swing on that. This may be a hole in one. Well, that could be you. 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Our 75th anniversary golf day takes place on Thursday, the 25th of June at Westerhope Golf Club. 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

Wonderful. Till I Kissed You, the Everly Brothers. And no kissing on Radio Tyneside while Dave Wheeler's on. He'll be here after the news with It's Only Rock and Roll. Our mystery Tynesider answer, that composer, born in Gosforth in 1927, the youngest son of Russian and Jewish South Shields parents, is William Joseph's. William Joseph's the right answer to the mystery Tynesider. Another one of those next week. And I'll see you at 7 o'clock tonight for Private Lives with Hugh and Cry. This is Paul Robinson. Enjoy the rest of your Sunday. Keep it Radio Tyneside.

And a very warm welcome once again to It's Only Rock and Roll, But We Love It, right here on Radio Tyneside. I'm Dave Wheeler, hope you're good wherever you're listening. And if it's in hospital, well, I'm sorry about that. Let's have you home with your family and friends very shortly indeed, please. Now, we'll start this week with the American number one hit from this week in 1958. And we'll follow that up with a song that was released this week in 1958.

don't you think a fantastic way to start this week's It's Only Rock and Roll? We had the Purple People Eater from Sheb Woolley. That was the American number one hit today in 1958, long, long time ago. And a song that was released this week by Buddy Holly in 1958. The song had previously been recorded by Sonny West. In fact, it was Sonny West who recorded it, and written by Sonny West, Bill Tillman and Norman Petty. So, it's only rock and roll, but we love it. What do we have on the show for you this week? Well, another couple of tracks from that 101 Finest Rockabilly Songs, as compiled by Vintage Rock Magazine. This week, number 68, and then number 64. Look forward to doing those. As far as the Remind Ourselves Why We Love the Songs of feature, well, we have a request for this from Norman Jameson, and we know Norman, don't we? He's a big Fats Domino fan, so he's chosen three Fats Domino songs to play on Let's Remind Ourselves Why We Love the Songs of. Yeah, Norman's chosen three great songs, not the obvious ones, it has to be said, which is what we're like. Also on the show, a couple of songs from the Four Preps. You never hear those guys at all on the radio. We've got quite a rarity from the Robins, and a birthday, one or two birthdays actually, to celebrate on the show this week. So all that and more. Stay tuned if you fancy some fantastic rock and roll. So first request on the show for Peter Burton. Hiya Peter. Peter's a big, big fan of Marty Robins. This comes from an album called Rock and Rollin' Robins. This is Tennessee Toddy.

Sound fantastic. Marty Robbins and Tennessee Toddy from an album called Rock and Roll and Robbins. That album is certainly worth further investigation. Some great tracks on there. Marty Robbins, not just a legendary country singer, but a great rock and roll singer as well. And he was a very successful race car driver. There we are. Now, from Marty Robbins to the Robbins, this is What Do You Want?

Sounding very much like the Platters, I'm thinking songs like Vuviabi. That's the Robins and What Do You Want? Now let's return to that brilliant list of the finest rockabilly songs as composed by Vintage Rock magazine. This is number 68. It's Wanda Jackson. Comes from an album which on the sleeve says is a collection of great country songs in the rhythmic singing style of Wanda Jackson. In its review of this album, AllMusic gave the album 4.5 stars, and reviewer Richie Unterberger called it absolutely the best collection of Wanda Jackson's rockabilly recordings and a firm candidate for the best female rock and roll album of the 1950s. So at number 68 in the finest rockabilly songs as compiled by Vintage Rock magazine, Wanda Jackson and Hot Dog.

Isn't she fantastic? Another album that's worth further investigation, Rockin' With Wonder. Brilliant. That's Hot Dog. That Made Him Mad. That's number 68 on the list of the finest rockabilly songs. Now then, a birthday to look back on this week is in 1940, we saw the birth of Joey D. And the fantastic Joey D and the Starlighters, that at one time in their lineup included Jimi Hendrix on guitar, of course. This is What Kind of Love?

Yes, he was much more than the Peppermint Twist, which of course was his most successful song and most well-known song. That's Joy Dee with Starlight. That's from 1962. What Kind of Love Is This? And fun fact about that record, it was written by Johnny Nash. Yes, the very same one. It's only rock and roll, but we love it right here on your very favourite radio station. Let's remind ourselves why we love the songs of... And this week it's Fats Domino at the request of Norman James. And Norman's been listening to us for a long, long, long time. 30-odd years, isn't it, Norman? Since you first got in touch with us. Yeah, is it really that long ago? And Norman's picked three songs from Fats Domino, not the obvious ones. Norman's a big Fats Domino fan, so here we go, everybody. Enjoy these.

So remind ourselves why we love the songs of Fats Domino. We had I'm Ready and then I Wanna Walk You Home. I don't know how you listen to this show, but I listen to it on headphones all the time, of course. And on that recording, the voice was in my left ear and everything else is in my right ear. It's like the early songs of the Beatles, that where they had the instrumentation on one channel and the voice on the other. Amazing record, I Wanna Walk You Home. Now here's a real rarity that Norman's picked out to play on his Fats Domino selections. This is a song called Shura.

Yes, 1 minute and 41 seconds gives you that song. That's Shura from Fats Domino. And thanks, Norman, for those three suggestions. Great songs, weren't they? Fats Domino, the man who Elvis called the real king of rock and roll. So, who would you like to hear next week here on the show? Who would you like to be reminded of as we play three songs from your favourite rock and roll artist? Let me know, please. Email address, as always, daveradio22@yahoo.com. daveradio22@yahoo.com. Coming soon, going to flip a 45 on the Sun label from one of their best-selling, most well-known artists. Not Elvis, though. We'll be there fairly shortly. But now, Nappy Brown.

Nappy Brown then, and Little by Little. Now, this week in 1957 saw a new entry into the UK charts. Massive, massive hit. This is Lonnie Donegan.

Freddie Bell and the Bellboys then. Yeah, the Giddy Up Big Ding Dong guys. That was Rompin' and Stompin' After School. But Freddie Bell and the Bellboys appeared at Newcastle City Hall this week. We're back in 1957. Now let's flip a 45 on the Sun label. Here's the B-side of this week's flip 45.

0: can. Come in Jehoshaphat, put him on, baby.
1: So there we are, Jerry Lee Lewis and a Big Blonde Baby. That's on Sun Records. Let's take it off the deck. Oh, here we go. And this is Sun single 317, Big Blonde Baby, the B-side, featuring Jerry Lee Lewis and his pumping piano, as it says here on the label. And on the other side of that is this.

0: minute, I get wild as a hurricane. And when we kiss, it good morning, fire. Ice water's running through my veins. I call that loving up a storm. Oh, loving up a storm. And it's good for you, baby. It won't do you no harm. But it's good for you, baby. It won't do you no harm. It's good for you, baby. Do you know how?
1: I suppose you could describe that as rock and roll. It's good for you, baby, and it won't do you no harm. So, Loving Up a Storm, Jerry Lee Lewis, the other side of Big Blonde Baby, and that was Sun, single 317. Have you got a 45 in your collection, or did you have a 45 in your collection that you'd like to have flipped? Well, again, that email address, as usual, daveradio22@yahoo.com. Now, iconic rock and roll song released this week in 1958. We know this, don't we?

Eddie Cochran, of course, and Summertime Blues. Now here's number 64 in that list of the finest rockabilly songs as compiled by Vintage Rock Magazine. This kind of links in with the record we've just played, because this girl here, Alice Leslie, toured in 1957 with Eddie Cochran and Gene Vincent and Little Richard. Alice Leslie, well, she was one of those country singers who turned to rock and roll via rockabilly. And she was said to be the female Elvis. Well, Janis Martin had that tag as well, didn't she? Well, this is Alice Leslie. What do you think of this? This is called He Will Come Back to Me. He will.

So Alice Leslie, Here Will Come Back to Me, number 64 in the Finest Rockabilly Songs, as compiled by Vintage Rock Magazine. As the female Elvis, Alice Leslie's stage persona included a guitar slung around her neck, greased back hair. She met Elvis in Vegas in 1956, and Elvis was suitably impressed by her performance. Haven't played Alice Leslie on the show before. Must investigate her a little bit more. She's very sort of Janis Martin-y, Wanda Jackson-y, isn't she? Yeah, we'll look more deeply into the Alice Leslie's output. Now, the Four Preps. You don't hear those on the radio at all these days, do you? Ever. So, a couple of songs from them. This is Got a Girl.

So a couple of songs from the Four Preps. We had Got a Girl and then A Letter to the Beatles. And there we are. That's just about it for this week's edition of It's Only Rock and Roll, But We Love It. Got to leave you with Elvis, though.

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Well, we've found a big hunk of rock and roll over the last hour or so, haven't we? Tequila. Thanks once again for your contributions this week. 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Thanks for listening, everybody. Have a good week. 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
2: From the Sky News Centre at 3, tens of thousands of Arsenal fans are lining the streets of North London to celebrate their first Premier League title in 22 years. Supporters have set off flares and climbed lampposts to cheer on their heroes during a two-hour open-top bus parade. These fans say it's been a long time coming.
3: Really well.
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5: 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It's back where we belong.
6: I'm buzzing. I'm so proud of Arsenal.
7: First time in 22 years. Get in there. Come on. Come on.
2: Arsenal were hoping to celebrate a historic double but missed out on a first Champions League title to Paris Saint-Germain last night. An 11-year-old boy is missing after going into a river in South Yorkshire. Underwater search teams, firefighters, the police helicopter and drones are all involved in searching the Don in Mexborough. Meanwhile, a murder investigation is now underway after a man's body was found in a parked van in Leicester city centre. A 39-year-old woman's been arrested in West London. A former chief executive of Marks & Spencer's has been appointed by the government to get more than 1 million young people into work. Mark Bolland will advise on how to deliver the youth guarantee for everyone aged 18 to 21, giving them access to employment, training or education. A recent review warned of a moral and economic crisis posed by the rising number of so-called NEETs. England's Children's Commissioner is Dame Rachel D'Souza.
8: They're not getting those early experiences, but they could if we got schools and employers working together and actually started thinking about really decent bits of vocational education, careers education.
2: And there's been another big shock at the French Open tennis. Four-time champion Iga Świątek has been knocked out in straight sets by Ukrainian 15 seed Marta Kostyuk. That's the latest. I'm Stevie Schillinglaw.
1: 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Gary Hogg.
9: What a week that was is brought to you by Robinson's Florists, West Road, Newcastle. Flowers for all occasions.

Mungo Jerry starting us off. There's a happy, fun time dancey band, if ever there was one. Even I used to get up and dance for them. At number 15 in the UK charts, the week we've picked for you, 17th of October 1971. And hey, what a week that was. All the records we're playing here were in the charts on the same day, same week in history. I'm Gary Hogg. Thanks for letting us join you. You're on Radio Tyneside. Up to the far end of the charts for this next one, number 47. But it had been at number 4. Curve A.

The voice of the valleys, Tom Jones. New in at 22, the week of the 17th of October 1971, and on its way up to the number 2 spot. That was his 11th top 10 hit, and it wasn't until 10 years later that he got his own TV show. He is a very clever band, if you listen to some of the musicianship. They were all session men. Loads of different lineups, but led by the founding father of British blues, Alexis Corner. Called themselves Collective Consciousness Society, abbreviated to CCS. This one peaked at number 5.

The Fortunes, long-running band. They had been going since 1963, and that was their third of four top 10 hits. I do believe there's still a lineup going today. We're looking at the week of the 17th of October 1971. Get Caught, I Was On at the Flicks. Filmed on Tyneside, and Michael Caine rented a house in the Crescent at Benton, just round the corner from where I lived. We used to drive past just to see his blue Rolls Royce. And no, it wasn't MC1. He was humble. He just had a normal number plate. Oh, and Rolls Royce went bust that year. We've done a couple of shows for 1971 and told you there wasn't much good in the news. Northern Ireland, the Angry Brigade, show jumper Harvey Smith. He got angry that year, ended up disqualified. Spaghetti Junction opened in Birmingham, and people got angry driving around that for the third time if they'd missed their turn-off. Here's a song that first released by this band in 1961, but it became popular on the Northern Soul scene, so it was re-released in 1971. And reached number one, American vocal group The Tams.

James Taylor. How good was that, eh? He won a Grammy for that performance. Number 4 in the UK charts, the week we're concentrating on, 17th of October 1971. Actually written by Carole King, and she won a Grammy for the song as well, and also released it as an album track that year herself. And we'll have her coming up soon with another Grammy winner. Oh, this is an interesting band, made up of Native American of Shoshone and Yakai Mexican descent. And they were very much into their activism and awareness, and wore some of the indigenous regalia on stage. This was their only hit over here, reached number 2, Redbone.

Carole King. That was another Grammy winner for her, 1971, and had peaked at number 6 in the UK charts. Imagine how much money she's made in royalties over the years from just those two songs we've played today. Now, here's a song that was written by Leon Russell and Bonnie, out of Delaney and Bonnie. Sung here, though, with the help of the Wrecking crew, backing musicians, by Karen and Richard, the Carpenters.

shadow. Cat Stevens at 28 in the charts, 17th of October 1971. Moonshadow, inspired by a holiday he had in Spain, where for the first time in his life he saw the moon without any light pollution. And he could see his own shadow. He was brought up in Marylebone in London, so probably didn't see much daylight, never mind moonlight. I don't think I've ever seen a moon shadow either, mind. Another lad from London here, Phil Cordell, who recorded under the name of Springwater. Played all the instruments on his recordings, and this was his first and biggest hit, reached number 5 in the UK, Springwater.

Middle of the Road, Scottish band that brought you Chirpy Chirpy Cheep Cheep. Three top 10 hits with their first three releases. Sally Carr from Glasgow on the vocals and the hot pants. 17th of October 1971, women were also wearing maxi skirts and maxi coats, and lads were wearing flares and platform shoes and tight jumpers. Cassette recorders, they were all the rage. Remember the little top loaders with the keys at the end? Cost you a week's wages, mind. Electricals were very expensive. An electric kettle would cost you about a tenner. That's probably about 100 in today's money. But a can of Coke was only 5 new pence. And you get 3 gallons of petrol for a quid. That's gallons, mean, not litres. June 2026, and it's over 8 quid a gallon. Now, this next song, written by Robbie Robertson, out of the roots rock band, The Band. And it's a song about a poor white southerner during the American Civil War, even though Robbie was Canadian and his family were of Mohawk descent from the Six Nations of the Grand River Reservation. The song, though, sung here by an American lass of Mexican and Scottish descent. Hey, where would we be without all this immigration? Reached number 3, this one, Joan Baez.

English and Scottish folk band, The Settlers, and that song was the theme tune of the children's TV series Follyfoot. Only reached number 36 in the charts. I thought it would have been much more popular than that. 70th of October 1971, this one had been at number 6, and one of 10 top 10 hits that have. Junior Campbell left the band a few months beforehand, but was involved with the arranging and producing of this one. Marmalade.

Marmalade on its way out of the charts at number 17, the week we've been looking at, 17th of October 1971. And what a week that was. Just time to say thanks for letting us join you, wherever you are in the world. Maybe you're just over the road here in one of the hospital wards. If you are, well, I hope you're being spoilt rotten by all the wonderful doctors and nurses and staff. And you're well on your way to recovery and back home safe before next week's show. Because you can listen on your wireless at home, on your computer, on your smart speakers, even on your wire iPhone. So from me, Gary Hogg, you mind how you go. I'll leave you with this one, on its way to the number 10 spot, the New Beats. Ta-ra, well.

Seven little girls sitting in the back seat with Fred from the Avons, recorded back in 1959 and starting another of those fabulous 50 shows with myself, Dave Nicholson, remembering the music from 1950 to 1959. Now, Ronnie Hilton came to fame during the 1950s. His most enduring recordings were No Other Love and his last chart entry in 1965 with A Windmill in Old Amsterdam. Now, No Other Love gave him his one and only number one in 1956. Here he is now with a song from 1957 that didn't quite make the top 20.

Bonnie Hilton with Wonderful, Wonderful from 1957. Lori London is an English singer who achieved fame as a boy singer in the 1950s for both his gospel and novelty songs, recording in both English and in German. He is best known for his hit single of the spiritual song, He's Got the Whole World in His Hands.

0: Laurie London with the Jedlove Orchestra, and he took that song to number 12 in the British charts, but did better in America, reaching number 2 on the Billboard Hot 100. He was only 13 when he recorded the song and retired from the music scene at 19 years old. He now manages a pub in Portsmouth.
1: Let me

Teresa Brewer and Let Me Go Lover, recorded in November 1954. Apparently, it was based on an earlier song called Let Me Go Devil, about alcoholism. A number of artists recorded the song, including Lucille Ball, in a 1955 episode of I Love Lucy. It was also covered by Billy Fury, which turned out to be one of his last songs he recorded before his death in 1983. And talking about Billy Fury, here he is with his first record release in February 1959.

Billy Fury and Maybe Tomorrow. Now, Tommy was a popular song which debuted in the film Tammy and the Bachelor and became a number one hit for Debbie Reynolds.

Debbie Reynolds, and apologies for a little bit of surface noise off that old record. The song incidentally also featured in the films The Long Day Closes, The Big Lebowski, and Fear and the Loathing in Las Vegas. Time now for the first of two today themes from popular radio programs from back in the 1950s, before television really took over, which was probably in the late 50s. Do you remember the program, the TV program, that this was the theme to?

The Queen's Hall Light Orchestra, conducted by Sidney Torch with the Horse Guards, and it was used for a theme of a programme called Down Your Way. The idea of the show was to visit towns and chat to people in a particular street and letting them choose the music. It ran from 1946 until 1992, originally on the Home Service and then Radio 4. Presenters included Stuart McPherson, Richard Dimbleby, Franklin Engelman and Brian Johnston. You're listening to Those Fabulous 50s with me, Dave Nicholson, remembering the music of the 50s. We'll have another radio theme for you shortly, but right now...

Last Train to San Fernando from Johnny Duncan and his Bluegrass Boys from July 1957. Also that year, Jimmy Rogers, an American singer, released a song called Honeycomb, which was a minor hit for him in this country. He followed it up with Kisses Sweeter Than Wine, which he took into the top 10. We'll hear that song shortly, but first a song from 1958. Ooh, ooh, I'm Falling in Love Again.

From February 1955, Ruby Murray and Happy Days and Lonely Nights, a follow-up to her number one hit, Softly, Softly. Now, you know, not all the songs played on those fabulous 50s have had to be chart successes. For instance, this one from 1951.

Bing Crosby and Jane Wineman in the cool, cool, cool of the evening. Music by Hoagie Carmichael with lyrics by Johnny Mercer. Written in 1951 for the film Here Comes the Groom and won an Academy Award for Best Original Song. Let's have that second radio theme now from a very popular 50s programme, but can you remember what the programme was?

the Queen's Light Orchestra again, this time with the Coronation Express, the theme to a very popular Paul Temple series written by Francis Durbridge. Temple, of course, being an amateur private detective, assisted by his wife Steve. The music itself was written by Vivian Ellis, who lived in Somerset and regularly travelled by train from Taunton to Paddington, and the rhythm of the journey inspired him to write it.

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1: Frankie Vaughan, Give Me the Moonlight, Give Me the Girl, and never a chart success for him, but give him the name of Mr. Moonlight. Andy Williams now, with a song written by Melvin Ensley, which gave Andy a hit on both sides of the Atlantic, I Like Your Kind of Love.

0: baby, that's good.
1: Andy Williams with his follow-up from his number one, Butterfly, in 1957, and I Like Your Kind of Love. And the lady on that recording was called Peggy Powers, who was apparently a session singer for RCA Records. And we'll stay with the ladies. Eve Boswell, born in Hungary, educated in Switzerland, got married and settled in South Africa. She was persuaded to come to Britain by band leader Geraldo to sing with his band. In 1952, she parted from the band and went solo, and in 1955 had a top 10 hit with Picking a Chicken. Not playing that one, but one of her earlier recordings from 1951.

0: from now on.
1: I'll Be Around from Eve Boswell, written originally back in 1942. And has been recorded by the likes of Tony Bennett, Brooke Benton, Bobby Darin, Doris Day, to name only a few.

Joe Stafford and Shrimp Boats from back in 1951, written by Paul Mason Howard and Paul Weston, who incidentally was married to Joe. Now, Michael Holliday was born in Liverpool in 1924. His real name, Norman Alexander Milne. In 1953, he joined the Eric Winston Band, touring Butland holiday camps. His singing style earned him the title of the British Bing Crosby. Here he is with his first chart success in 1956, Nothing to Do.

Michael Holliday, Nothing to Do. He went on to have two number ones, The Story of My Life in 1958 and Starry-Eyed in 1960. He died at a young age of 38 from a suspected drug overdose.

Don't Let the Stars Get in Your Eyes from Perry Como, and that, I'm afraid, is all we've got time for on this edition of Those Fabulous 50s. Taking us out of the programme today, a piece of music often requested on the BBC Children's Favourites programme with Uncle Mac. It's Leroy Anderson and his orchestra and the typewriter. Until we meet again, take care of yourselves. Bye-bye.

The writer of Gentle My Mind, John Hartford, he claimed he wrote it in about 20 minutes. Well, I suppose once the creative juices get flowing, anything's possible. And we heard it there from Glen Campbell. And that gets us underway on the sentimental journey. I'm Peter Milburn, and I'm taking you to that era when mellow songs were all the rage years ago, from crooners, vocal groups, big names of the 50s, country, jazz, and easy listening, with me popping up in between with stories about the singers and the songs.

Well, who else could that have been singing Ramona but Louis Armstrong, with the gravelly voice, the trumpet playing. But, oh gosh, did that trumpet playing give him jip over the years? It's an instrument that's hard on the lips anyway, but he had a particularly aggressive style of playing, which really pressed into his lips. And he'd use lip salve and creams, and sometimes he'd cut off the scarred bits with a razor blade. Ugh. But often that wasn't any use either. And at one point he had to give up playing for a year so his lips could recover. Louis Armstrong's nickname was Satchmo, and there's actually something that's been named Satchmo syndrome that affects the players of wind instruments. It's a rupture of the orbicularis muscle in the lips. So now you know the things some people have to suffer just so they can entertain us. And here we are in the 2020s, and there was a song written in the 1920s for a film of the same name, and it was a sort of silent movie. The audience heard the music and the sound effects, but the dialogue still came up as subtitles, so it was neither one thing nor the other, really. And the version of that song that some of us at least will be familiar with is the one from The Bachelors. It was in the chart for months and months in the mid-60s, and it became one of their biggest hits.

We play some old songs on The Sentimental Journey, but not many quite as old as that one. That was Moonlight Bay, which was written in 1912, all of 114 years ago. And in the song's early days, it was often sung by barbershop quartets. And according to that august body, the Barbershop Harmony Society, barbershop music features songs with understandable lyrics and easily singable melodies. Well, I think I'm qualified. By the way, the Barbershop Harmony Society, they were originally known as the Society for the Preservation and Encouragement of Barbershop Quartet Singing in America. And then someone thought that calling themselves Spedkusa was a bit daft, so they shortened it. And there we heard Moonlight Bay from Doris Day.

one of the biggest hits in the career of Frankie Vaughan. He was there in collaboration with the K Sisters. They recorded together fairly often. And it's a song which was a hit for the Fleetwoods in America. And then, as so often happened in the 50s, British artists covered American hits. And that was Come Softly to Me. Do you remember This Is Your Life with Eamon Andrews and then more recently Michael Aspel on the telly? Well, some stars have been on it twice over the years. Shirley Bassey and Dora Bryan and Eamon Andrews himself. But Frankie Vaughan has been on This Is Your Life three times. He was caught by Eamon Andrews in 1970, then again by Michael Aspel 24 years later. But before all that, he was on the American version. He was a rising star and he arrived in America to make a film with Marilyn Monroe called Let's Make Love, which they never did, even though Marilyn Monroe apparently came onto him big time when they were filming. And years later, Frankie Vaughan said he enjoyed being on the British ones the most because the American one kept stopping every few minutes for an ad break and it got on his nerves.

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1: Begin the Begin from Mildred Bailey. She came from a fascinating background. She was from one of the Native American nations, the Coeur d'Alene people. That was a name given to them by the early French traders in Idaho. And her family used to host square dances and concerts. They were all very musical. Her mother was on the piano and her dad was on the fiddle. As in, he played the fiddle. And people came from miles around to take part. So Mildred, she grew up with music in her veins. And she eventually left the reservation and moved to California, where she established herself as a jazz singer. She was a rather large lady, and this gave her health problems throughout her life, including diabetes, and she died at the age of just 44. And she didn't make a lot of money, well, if any money, out of a career in music, and she was often in financial trouble. And because of her ill health, she often had to stop working. I mean, medical bills in America anyway. But she was helped out financially time and again by a friend who really liked her music. And that person was Bing Crosby. What a friend to have.
2: What?

The last time the Welsh singer Malcolm Vaughan appeared in the Hit Parade in 1959 was with that one, Wait For Me. But the 60s were just around the corner. Some people saw it coming, others didn't. But rock and roll was about to become really big, and it was like a bulldozer. All those singers like Malcolm Vaughan probably thought they had a long career ahead of them, but they were cast aside. In Malcolm's case, though, he was able to fall back on his previous calling. He'd been an actor in everything from the West End to appearing in Panto with old Mother Riley. And that's what he went back to when his singing style fell out of fashion.

The Victor Sylvester Orchestra and Dancing with Tears in My Eyes. He was hugely influential in his day. He sold 75 million records. That's really going some. And he played a big part in making ballroom dancing as popular as it became in the middle part of the last century. However, 22 years after his death in 1978, it was discovered he'd been telling a big fib. He claimed he'd lied about his age to join the army partway through the First World War. And he said he'd taken part in a big battle, the Battle of Arras, and that he'd been in a firing squad executing deserters. Well, that was a load of tosh. Some army records turned up in 2000 that showed the authorities found out about his true age, and he was discharged after 1 week. But, you know, I'm sure he can be forgiven after all this time. And he's remembered as a towering figure in British music.

There's a moment in the Crocodile Dundee film where Paul Hogan parodies that song. He sings, "If I give my heart to you, I'll have none and you'll have two." It's a song made famous by Doris Day. She had a hit with it here and in America in the mid-50s. And that version we heard from Joan Regan, who didn't exactly have an auspicious start in showbiz. After her first ever appearance in a variety show, the safety curtain came down. She was in the way and it knocked her out. And she went through an appalling time in the 1980s. I think it was about 1984 or so. She was in her late 50s then, and she fell in the shower and suffered a brain hemorrhage, and it left her paralysed, and she couldn't speak. But, brave lady, she went through months and months of therapy, which included singing along to her old records, and she made a full recovery, helped not least by her old friend, Russ Conway. He gave her a lot of encouragement and support during that very difficult period.

Sarah Vaughan with How Important Can It Be? A song where she's trying to put her current boyfriend back in his box because he's going on about the fellow she was with before he came along. I'm sure we all know someone like that, a sort of retrospective jealousy about relationships from the past and wondering how they can compare. A lady called Joni James recorded that song, and when her record label, MGM, got wind that Sarah Vaughan had done a version, they rush-released it to nip Sarah Vaughan in the bud. And in the end, they both made the charts in America, so MGM had got into a lather, all about nothing. And before Sarah Vaughan, Jack Jones with A Time For Us, which started life as an instrumental in the late 60s film Romeo and Juliet, and then lyrics were put to it five times over. There are three sets of English lyrics. It's also known as What Is a Youth and Old Money. And also, as we've just heard, A Time For Us. I think I prefer that title. And there are two sets of Italian lyrics. For songwriters, it's the gift that kept on giving.

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1: And in his earlier career, he sang with the Duke Ellington Orchestra. Then he had a bit of a row over his wages and he left to go solo. Although his job with Duke Ellington, it was only the second time of asking that it came about. He turned up drunk at the first audition and Duke Ellington turned him down. Eventually, though, he realised he was a great talent and he took him on.

That tune, which went under the name of By the Sleepy Lagoon, it's been the theme to Desert Island Discs since 1942. It was written by Eric Coates, and he got his inspiration not from the Gulf of Mexico or the Adriatic. He got the inspiration when he was looking towards Bognor Regis. And 10 years after Eric wrote the music, an American songwriter called Jack Lewis heard By the Sleepy Lagoon being played on the piano, and he decided to put words to it with Eric's permission. So he shortened the title just Sleepy Lagoon, and that's the version we heard there from The Platters. Actually, you know, Eric's parents, they didn't want him to become a musician. They reluctantly allowed him to go to the Royal Academy of Music. And they said to him, if you're not at professional standard by the end of the first year, we're sending you off to work in a bank. Obviously, he had no say in the matter. And in the end, banking's loss was music's gain, and he went on to become a prolific composer. One of the other pieces he wrote was Calling All Workers, the theme to Music While You Work, and the Dambusters March.

The first hit Barbara Dixon had, the old song Answer Me, which in the past had been a hit for Frankie Lane and David Whitfield. Barbara doesn't do big tours anymore. She did a farewell tour with her band a couple of years ago, but she's still playing small intimate venues up and down the country with keyboard player Nick Holland, and she's booking through to May of next year, by which time she'll be 79, or pushing 80, as a friend of mine would put it. He always likes to round ages up, which is a bit disconcerting when you're getting older and every year counts.

one had a bit of a Wilson, Keppel and Betty Sandans feel about it. Georgia Gibbs and Kiss Me Another. She was born Frieda Lipschitz in Massachusetts, so it's perhaps not surprising she changed her name. She was very popular in America in the 40s and 50s, probably less so here, but she did have a couple of appearances in the hit parade, and that was one of them from the mid-50s. And she had no starry-eyed illusions about show business. She once said, on the big band circuit, you sing until about 2 in the morning, you get on the tour bus and drive for about 400 miles, you stop off at some point for a greasy hamburger, you arrive in town, try to sleep, then get up and do it all again. There's no business like show business, eh?

I Will Wait For You, a song from a 60s French film, The Umbrellas of Cherbourg. And there we heard it from Andy Williams. He was one of four singing brothers. They appeared a lot together before Andy went solo. And their father, Jay Williams, he was very controlling. And you wouldn't believe what he did. Another brother, Buddy, was born, but he tragically died of meningitis at the age of just two. And their father forced the brothers to sing at Buddy's funeral, so that their fee for doing that would offset the cost of it. I mean, what an awful thing to put them through. And Andy was so traumatised by this experience, he said he'd never sing at a funeral again, which he didn't do until he was asked to sing the Battle Hymn of the Republic at the funeral of Robert Kennedy in 1968.

0: gentle little number from Jo Shelton, Tread Softly. She was the younger sister of Ann Shelton, and although she didn't enjoy the same success, she had her fans, and it was thought that her voice was quite similar to Ann's. Maybe that's the reason for her more limited success. You know, was there room for two singers sounding totally alike? Now, on the sentimental journey, this one from Buddy Holly, True Love Ways.
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2: From the Sky News Centre at 6, thousands of Arsenal fans remain on the streets of North London after seeing their team parade the Premier League trophy. The route was covered in red smoke from flares as players marked the club's first top flight title for 22 years on an open-top bus tour. Supporters had seen them lose the Champions League final to Paris Saint-Germain yesterday, but that didn't dampen the mood.
3: Today means everything to me, got my whole heart. I've been waiting for this for so long, since I was born.
4: This is a magical experience, you know. I was worried that, you know, the atmosphere might be a little down after last night, the heartbreak, but I haven't seen a single tear, maybe of joy, but honestly, today has been amazing.
2: A huge search operation is underway in South Yorkshire after an 11-year-old boy went missing after swimming in the River Don. Officers say he went into the water in Mexborough yesterday evening. A man's been arrested on suspicion of attempting to murder a police officer in County Down. The PSNI says he was seriously injured after being hit by a stolen car in Downpatrick early this morning. The former head of Marks & Spencers has been drafted in to try to get more young people into work. Mark Bolland will advise the government on how to expand opportunities for those aged between 18 and 21. A recent report suggested 1 in 8 young people weren't in jobs, training or education. Work and Pensions Secretary Pat McFadden says Mr. Bolland previously founded an organisation which encouraged employment.
5: An organisation called Movement to Work, which has been responsible for getting 200,000 young people into work. And he did it after the riots in 2011. He saw what was happening. And I think the experience that he'll bring to this will be really valuable.
2: Manchester City have won the Women's FA Cup with a 4-0 victory over Brighton in the final at Wembley. The WSL champions have completed a domestic double for the first time in their history. And Dua Lipa's got married. The multi-award winning singers tied the knot with actor Callum Turner in a low-key affair in central London. That's the latest. I'm Stevie Shillinglaw.
1: 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Peter Milburn.

I'll Never Fall in Love Again from Johnny Ray, a singer who's known for sobbing his heart out on stage. He's a very flamboyant performer. Not for nothing was he called the Prince of Wales, as in W-A-I-L-S. He used to blub and sob away all the time. I'm Peter Milburn. This is The Sentimental Journey. We're playing some of the great old songs and tunes from across the years, a real walk down memory lane.

A song about the lost innocence that comes with growing up. And like a lot of songs, wishing we could go back in time to those easier, simpler days. But sadly, there's not a lot we can do about the passage of time. One minute you're in the bloom of youth, and the next minute that trip to the chemist is the highlight of the day. And that song was Going Back from Dusty Springfield. It was written by Jerry Goffin and Carole King, and it was first recorded by a singer called Goldie. She was in an all-female rock band of the 60s called Goldie and the Gingerbreads. But they had a bit of a fallout over the lyrics, so her version was taken off the market. And Carole King was going to record it herself, but being a generous soul, she decided instead to offer it to Dusty, and it gave her a top 10 hit. Rolling Stone magazine, which I tend to talk about a lot on the sentimental journey, but it is a bit of a music bible, they described Dusty Springfield as Britain's best ever pop singer, which, when you think of all the talent that's come out of this country, is some accolade.

That song was the last time Jimmy Young appeared in the Hit Parade before he went on to become a radio presenter, no doubt bringing shame on his family by not doing a proper job. Although it didn't happen immediately, he had a few years out of the limelight before going into radio full-time, and became very depressed about it. He was hitting the sleeping pills. That song was Miss You, written in 1929 by three brothers, Charles, Harry and Henry Tobias. But it didn't have much impact until it appeared in a 1942 American film called Strictly in the Groove. And of course, with a title like Miss You, it tapped into a lot of wartime sentiment with those lyrics. I miss you since you went away, dear. I miss you more than I can say, dear. And it was recorded during the war by Giraldo and his orchestra, and also by Flanagan and Allen. Try keeping them away from a wartime song. Run, rabbit, run, and we're going to hang out with washing on the Siegfried line and all the rest. And then, just as Beatlemania was getting up ahead of steam in 1963, Jimmy Young went to the studio to record it, and it became his musical

a song that did very well for Connie Francis, including here, where it got into the top 10 in 1960, Everybody's Somebody's Fool. Connie was frustrated that her music wasn't particularly popular in places like France and Germany. Back then, they weren't into English-language pop songs. They preferred stuff in their own language. So Connie decided to do the song we've just heard in German. It became Die Liebe ist ein seltsames Spiel. Love is a strange game. And she upped the tempo a bit, because she thought they'd like that. And hey presto, it was a hit in Germany. At last, she'd broken into the German market.

Benny King's first hit record after he split from the Drifters, Spanish Harlem, a song written by Jerry Lieber and, well, Phil Spector. We'll move quickly on from him. And it's since been covered scores of times. It's become something of a standard. Spanish Harlem wasn't a hit for Benny King in this country when it first came out, but after the re-release of his song Stand By Me became a big hit after being in the Levi Jeans ad on the telly, the record company re-released Spanish Harlem. And it wasn't a hit the second time either.

That was the song Charm from Sheila Buxton. And she was a familiar figure in the 50s and 60s. I mean, she wasn't a massive name up there with the likes of Alma Cogan and Kathy Kirby, but she carved out a decent career for herself. She was the principal vocalist with the BBC Northern Dance Orchestra, and she appeared on a lot of shows on the Light programme with rather twee titles like Make Way for Music. And she appeared on the good old days on the telly and the Arthur Haynes Show. She did Summer Season with the likes of Harry Worth. There's an old poster knocking around somewhere where she's one of the stars in Bernard Delphont's Showtime at the North Pier Pavilion in Blackpool in 1962, pictured alongside Billy Dainty, that bloke with the silly walk. And she even had a crack at Eurovision in its early days, but she got knocked out of the UK heat. Not bad at all, though, for a Manchester girl who was working in a handbag factory before her singing talents were discovered.

I mean, you do realise he's singing to a bird in that song. He's in Kentucky. This is Adam Faith in this case. And he's singing to this bluebird. He's singing, "My girlfriend's in New Orleans trying to make a living as a singer. And I'm so lonesome without her. So, little bluebird, could you fly off to New Orleans and have a word with her and persuade her to come back?" You'll find her in Joe's Bar in the French Quarter, strumming a guitar. Well, maybe I made that last bit up. It's all a bit far-fetched, though, isn't it? But very popular song. When it's sung by a fella, it's usually "Message to Martha." When a girl sings it, as Dionne Warwick did, it's "Message to Michael." Wonder why Michael? I mean, why not Arthur? You've got Martha,

The theme from Top of the Form. And if you're not aware of it, it was a school's quiz that ran for 38 years. On the radio first, for 14 years, and then on the telly. And it was a simple enough format. Teams from schools answering questions. It was a bit like a younger university challenge. And for the first year, it was only boys' schools competing. And then they allowed the girls to compete as an experiment, I ask you. Let's see if their pretty little heads can cope with this one on chemistry. Well, the girls wiped the floor with the boys, and they were allowed to stay. And eventually, how daring is this, co-educational schools took part. Another odd thing about it was the school wasn't allowed to pick their team. They put 12 people forward, but then the BBC chose the final four. And there was a strong hunch that the BBC only chose attractive kids. So any child with big ears or a spot on the end of their nose was rejected, even if they were an amazing brain box. Now it's time for a memory of another show that ran for years. Sing Something Simple. It was on the radio on Sunday evenings for 42 years. And each week on The Sentimental Journey, we play a brief extract. Here are the Cliff Adams Singers.

Just about every crooner on the planet's had a crack at that one, and Glad There Is You. It's co-written by the band leader, Jimmy Dorsey. And as well as Matt Monro, who we've just heard, it's been recorded by Frank Sinatra, Tony Bennett, Mel Torme, Johnny Mathis, and loads more. A review of an early recording of the song, so we're talking about really the early 40s, it said, "It's a love song with a story steeped in philosophical thoughts, rather than June moon wordage." So it's having a go at those songs that rhyme June and moon, and there are a few. I go on about that on this show sometimes, all the songs that have willow and pillow and you and through and crying and trying. So a round of applause for one songwriter who tried ever so hard. He managed to rhyme linoleum and Napoleon.

In 1915, Alexander Graham Bell, he made the first ever transcontinental phone call from New York to San Francisco. It's hard to imagine the excitement that caused. I mean, nowadays you can pick up your mobile while you're on the beach in Tenerife and call your next door neighbour to remind them to water the plants. But in 1915, that long distance call, it was a massive event. So much so, they made a film about it a few years later called Hello Frisco Hello, when You'll Never Know was sung by Alice Faye, and it won an Oscar for Best Original Song. And there we heard it from Dick Haymes. He was born in Argentina, and he was brought up in various European countries and lived most of his life in America, and late in life he became an Irish citizen. He certainly got around. And I read somewhere that he had big financial problems throughout his life, and also that he was married 6 times. One of his wives was Rita Hayworth. I think those 2 things may be linked. All those maintenance payments. Or maybe it was all those airfares. And before that, we heard Rita Coolidge with All Time High from the Bond film Octopussy.

Unless you're into reggae music, you may not have heard of Phyllis Dillon, who we just heard there. She had a huge following in her native Jamaica, singing mainly reggae songs and something called Rock Steady, which was a precursor to reggae music, sung in a slow style. And I'm talking about her in the past tense, because sadly she died 22 years ago, the age of 59. And then we heard her with a departure from her usual material, with This Is a Lovely Way to Spend an Evening, a song that did well for Frank Sinatra and the Ink Spots, and it's been covered dozens and dozens of times.

The Close Harmony Trio, the Ivy League, with one of two top ten hits they had in their rather brief period in the sun in the mid-60s, Funny How Love Can Be. They started out as backing singers, did the vocals on the Who single, I Can't Explain, for instance. And then they formed the Ivy League, and they brought out an album, which went down like a lead balloon. The music critic said it was very disappointing. The thing was, they tried a wide range of musical styles on this album, maybe trying to show that they were very versatile, but it was neither one thing nor the other. It ended up pleasing nobody. And it wasn't long after that that two of them left the group. And when you're a trio, it doesn't really bode well for the future, does it?

written by Willie Nelson and made famous by Patsy Cline. That was crazy. And I thought that was an excellent cover of the song from Keely Smith. Apparently by 1996, the Patsy Cline version had become the all-time most played song on jukeboxes in America. How do they know these things? I mean, they can't have someone sitting in a bar or a coffee shop with a clipboard logging every song that's put on a jukebox. And certainly in the earlier days, the technology can't have been there to track these things. I have to say, though, I can well believe that that story's true. It's a very popular song. And Keely Smith, she was married to the songwriter and bandleader Louis Prima for 8 years from the early 50s, and they were a golden couple in the entertainment world. Allegedly, she had affairs with Frank Sinatra and Clint Eastwood. And after her divorce from Louis Prima, she married Jim Bowen. No, not that Jim Bowen. Stay out of the black and into the red. Nothing in this game for two in a bed. No, not him from Bullseye. This Jim Bowen was a country and western singer.

Well, if you weren't clapping along to that one, I bet you were at least tapping your foot, you little raver. That was Chris Montez and The More I See You. Well, I'm going to see less of you because it's time for me to go now. We've had our fill on the sentimental journey for another week, but I hope we can get together sometime very soon for another walk down a musical memory lane. And I'll leave you with this one from Guys and Dolls.

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1: Every Tuesday evening at 10, I'll be sticking a pin in the music charts of yesteryear, selecting a playlist from whatever week we land on. 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We'll call the show What a Week That Was. And it's brought to you with the kind help of Robinson's Florists on the West Road in Newcastle. That's 10 o'clock Tuesday night with me, Gary Hogg. 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
3: From the Sky News Centre at 7, Arsenal have been celebrating their first Premier League title in 22 years with an open-top bus parade through North London. Lewis Mason was among the fans.
4: It wasn't a double celebration in the end after last night's Champions League final defeat, but that didn't dampen the atmosphere. Thousands of fans lined the streets, setting off flares, waving flags and climbing lampposts.
5: Come on, you've got it!
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8: Feels amazing. It's back where we belong.
9: I'm buzzing. I'm so proud of Arsenal.
4: North London is literally red with smoke still filling the air.
3: The Met Police say 9 arrests have been made. A huge search operation's on in South Yorkshire after an 11-year-old boy went missing after swimming in the River Don. Officers say he went into the water in Mexborough yesterday evening. England's Children's Commissioner wants any restrictions on social media for under-16s extended to video games. The government's considering its plan to keep children safe online, and the Technology Secretary signalled a ban could be announced. Dame Rachel D'Souza says further measures are needed.
10: Our boys often aren't on social media. They're often spending 3 or 4 hours a day gaming, and those games often have features that allow a 55-year-old in Arizona to come in and speak to a 9-year-old. I would say you cannot have access to our under-18s if you have not sorted these features out.
3: Homes have been evacuated in Glasgow as emergency services deal with a chemical incident. It was first reported in Lindsay Terrace and Park House at around 3:30 this afternoon. People are being told to avoid the area. The minister in charge of benefits says the government's serious about tackling youth unemployment. A former boss of Marks and Spencers has been appointed to help get more young people into work. And Manchester City have won the Women's FA Cup with a 4-0 victory over Brighton in the final at Wembley. Meanwhile, Celtic held on with 10 players to lift the Women's Scottish Cup, beating Rangers 1-0. That's the latest. I'm Stevie Shillinglaw.
0: Radio Tyneside. Paul Robinson.
11: My guests are Pat and Greg Kane, better known as Hue and Cry, whose first indie single, although not a success, drew them to the attention of Virgin Records, who signed them in 1986. 40 years on, after several hit albums and singles, the band are back with new material and a UK concert tour. Pat and Greg, welcome to Private Lives. I must say I've really enjoyed listening to these new songs, which are very much electronic music, but then that's always been part of your work, Greg.
12: It has been part of our life, but this is a more serious attempt at it. There's a type of electronic music which is subtractive analogue synthesis. So as the name suggests, you don't add, you subtract. So you have a sound source, which is usually an oscillator, and you subtract from it and it gives you a distinctive sound. So what most people do, what we used to do in the 80s, you buy a synthesizer and have a list of presets. The company would hire really skilled engineers to put presets in it. We would just flick through them and see which ones fitted the music. Whereas now it was these analog synthesizers, you press what's called an init patch, initial patch, and it gives you a very pure sound source. The sound's very boring, like a sine wave or a triangle wave, and then you subtract from it to get the sound that you hear in your head. So we bought 27 of these things.
11: Wow.
12: And we linked them all together via a protocol called MIDI, so the computer wasn't turned on, and they all interacted with each other. And I thought it was a cacophonal mess. He was leaping around the room, waving his arms, going, "That's fantastic!" So we weren't at loggerheads, but it was definitely, I was coming at it from a different position than him. But he's a bright person to be in a band with, because he doesn't play, but he listens. And he listens more intently and more accurately, because I'm worrying about playing and doing physical knob twiddling. And
11: as you were last night, because you had a bank of things in front of you. Pat, you were performing and singing. I mean, not that there's any, you know, any one is better than the other, but you had all that stuff in front of you, Greg. Pat, you were able to do a brilliant performance last night. Great energy.
5: Well, you know, it was good to do. I just realised that what Gregory has been doing has been sculpting. Yes. He's been chipping away at these blocks of sound, which makes a lot of sense because there's a lot of
12: that's a good way to do it, actually.
5: Jaggedness in this record, but it goes along with the fact that we are basically 80s, post-punk 80s songwriters, you know, so the song is everything. So if the song can be burned down to its basic elements and sent up to an orchestra or sent over there to a waveform or a set of arpeggiators, the song is at the core. But what was exciting about this record was that Gregory would come up with these noises, and I'd been, and this is just going to sound so weird, but I had been listening to NASA sound library of the pulses from deep space, from quasars and from black holes. The universe sounds like Giorgio Moroder. Actually, it's the ultimate folk band. We think we're making the ultimate roots music because it's the roots of physical reality that you can hear. But every time it came up, it was different. Sometimes the machines would behave. Sometimes it would behave in a certain way. Sometimes if it was a rainy sun Monday morning in Glasgow, they would behave a certain way. So it was like having another kind of creative presence in the room, and particularly the arpeggiators would be different every time. But it's classical. Arpeggiation is a classical technique, so there's an element of that in it as well. But I wanted to make a record that when I hear dance music in cafes and in the street, I often try and use my Shazam app to see if I can find what it was, and I was slowly building up a kind of dance archive of things that just excite you in the moment. So I wanted this to make a record that would just enter into everyday life and excite people whenever they heard it. And Gregory said something, this is one of the first records of Hue and Cry that you can listen to all the way through and not be annoyed or bored.
12: Frustrated.
5: Or
12: I mean, an album's a timestamp. So when you go back and revisit your old albums, this is our 16th album. So there's lots of albums of ours to go back and revisit. Sometimes you think, oh, I should have done that differently. But then I stop myself and think, no, that's a timestamp. Back then, that was acceptable, and that's what was in my head. So I don't know whether it's because this album's new, but I can open a bottle of Pinot Noir and stick it on, and it plays right to the end.
11: Sounds like a very nice evening. Let's play a track from the new album called Everybody. What are we going to choose?
5: Well, why don't you start with the title track, as it were, Everybody Deserves to Be Loved.

0: Everybody Deserves to Be Loved by Hue and Cry from the new album, which is out at the end of May, and Greg and Pat are here. This album, as you say, can be listened to all the way through, and this is a stamp in time. How much, though, does it throw back to the very beginning? And what's interesting, actually, is I know it's only a title, but your very first single was called Here Comes Everybody.
1: Yeah, Here Comes Everybody. I mean, Pat, some of the lyrics on this new record, Everybody, have got me. The one where I force myself to open up these arms, I commit myself to keep you from harm. So that we're so polarised just now in so many different aspects of our life. That statement for me is a call to arms. So you force yourself to open up your arms. Doesn't matter what the next person next to you thinks, what their opinions are. Open your arms to them, because it's the only way we're going to solve it.
0: That's a nice metaphor. Now, to sort of get a sense of your musical style, because you've been through so many different influences and you cover a whole broad spectrum, you've chosen some songs. And we'll start with your first one, Pat, and you've chosen Steely Dan. So why this?
2: Steely Dan, really, in the years, takes me back to my student days. So I'm a proud graduate of Glasgow University, English Literature and Language. And you start to go to parties and hear other people's recollections. This is what we did in pre-Spotify days, folks. So you went to parties and listened to other people's recollections. And someone put on, I can't remember what this album was, it might have been Can't Buy a Thrill, maybe. And this song came on, and it's the first line, I think I probably got it wrong. You've been telling me you're a genius since you were 17, and all the time I've known you, I still don't know what you mean. As soon as you hear that song with Faden's famous adenoidal snark, and with that incredible arrangement, you think, I wonder what it would be, as I was singing at the time, I wonder what it would be to make music as poppy and as complex and as witty and ironic and knowing as that. So I would honestly say that kind of triggered my initial ambition as a songwriter.
0: It's also got a jazzy feel, and you've touched in jazz throughout your career.
2: Well, I was a father. My father was a huge fan. Sinatra fan, Count Basie fan, big band fan, Earl Bostic. So that came from him, and then Gregory was a saxophone player. I mean, I got to a really good standard, I think. It was some beautiful playing on the early records, early demos. But Steely Dan used to say, Mark Fagan says his idea of a good gig is four guys in cheap suits with their backs to the audience, you know, blowing away like crazy. I still have that in my as my template for a great gig.

0: Steely Dan, Reeling in the Years, and Hugh and Cryer here, Pat and Greg. Greg, we'll go to your first choice, and you've gone really for one of the soul divas, Whitney Houston.
1: 40 years in the music business, I've got so many stories. We've all got a book in us about the music business,
2: haven't
1: we? What was it my manager says he's going to write us and then don't put it in a vault? Wait till after I'm dead before you publish it.
0: Well, get yours out first, otherwise he'll nick all your good stories.
1: One of my ultimate 80s stories is I was working in New York in the Ed Sullivan Theatre building in Broadway, and it was a recording studio complex, so it was multiple rooms, and I was working in one of them. And Monday morning I walked in the Colonial Coffee area, Whitney Houston was standing there. And I don't know if you've ever met her, but she's an angel. Like, she's not. She's just from heaven. And she kind of looked to me, I looked at her. I was 21 years old, she was 23. And I went into the studio and went, Whitney Houston. I said, we know, Greg. Like, wow. So the next day the same thing happened and she smiled at me. And I smiled back. And I kind of lingered a wee bit. And said, how are you doing? I said, fine, what are you working on? What are you working on? And, third day, same thing happened, but we hung out for about half an hour. And we laughed. I was 21, she was 23. This was before Bobby Brown. So we had a great time, and I walked into the studio, started our work. And then on a Thursday, I didn't see her. And I thought, I went into work. And I was a wee bit kind of, nice to have seen Whitney. And halfway through the day, the buzzer went and the light went on and the door opened to the studio and Whitney Houston was standing there. And she said, Greg, do you want to grab a coffee? So I turned around to Harvey and kind of went, on you go. And I didn't come back for like 2 or 3 hours. We just hung out and laughed like two early 20-year-olds. So then on a Friday, we hung out for a bit longer. And I said, do you want to go out for a coffee rather than being stuck in here? She says, well, I can't go out for a coffee. I can't go out there. It doesn't. So that was the whole week of me being with Whitney Houston. And then the Monday, I'm sprinting down Broadway to try and get to Whitney. And she wasn't there. I went to the studio. And an hour later, the owner came in, gave me a note. And it was a letter from Whitney. And she said, I really, really enjoyed being with you. Another time, another place. And a wee smile and W.
0: How cute is that?
1: I thought, did I go out with Whitney Houston for 5 days? I don't know, maybe I did.
2: Maybe you dreamt it.
1: Well, this is the thing, because we've got another thing about one of these other songs that maybe one of us has dreamt something.
0: Do you have any pictures?
1: I was seeing a girl at the time, so I didn't even bring the note.
0: Oh, you couldn't, could you? No, there'd been trouble. But, I mean, it sounds to me as though she was incredibly warm and very gentle.
1: Very beautiful.
0: Very beautiful, yeah.
1: Yes, I wasn't really attracted to the warmth and the gentleness.
0: Okay.
1: I was 21 years old, for God's sake.
0: She was gorgeous. Okay, yeah. Fair enough. Hey, classic rock and roll, get the women.
1: Well, no, I'm just saying at 21 years old, nobody's interested in the gentleness and the softness. But yes, I concur, she was very, very beautiful. She smelled really nice as well.

0: How Will I Know by Whitney Houston. This is Private Lives of Paul Robinson, and Hugh and Cry are my guests. Let's go back then to the beginning. At what point did you two, as brothers, decide, you know, we're going to be an act, we're going to go into the business, Pat?
1: When we got thrown out of a punk band, a jazz punk band, called the Winning Losers.
0: Great name.
1: Yeah, indeed they were indeed winning losers, or more winning losing losers than winning losers. We were thrown out because we started to write songs that they didn't like and that were not cleaving to the template of the Doors, as they presumed all songs should sound
2: Victor
1: like.
2: Victor was a big Doors fan.
1: Big Doors fan. So we were thrown out of that and then became something called Unity Express, which was named after a Paul Weller song. And then we got rid of that bassist and decided to do it ourselves. And I think I came up with the name Hue and Cry. And then we went to start recording in local recording studios. And the first demo that we did, the manager of the studio decided to become our manager as a rock and roll manager, and then the ball started to roll.
0: And the first single you did yourself before you got the attention of Virgin Records?
2: There was a famous nightclub in Glasgow called the Sub Club, and the guy that started that was a guy called Graham Wilson. And of course, when you start a really popular club, back then you would form your own record label, and he formed his record label Stampede Records. And the second record he wanted was this Latin record, Here Comes Everybody, that we'd been playing live and he'd heard it. So he paid for the printing of the 1,000 copies. He'd contacts down here in London. They got Record of the Week and Record Mirror. And of course, the record company that we eventually signed to in London had seen that review. We picked up a copy of the 12-inch single. But Ashley, who ran the company, said to Pat, the reason we came to see you was because on the B-side, there was a piano vocal track, which was a heart-wrenching song about losing a, you know, relationship. It was an aunt of ours that died that Pat had written this song about. And it was a beautiful piano vocal ballad. So it was the juxtaposition of the Latin funk with that kind of pricked their ears, and they came up to see us and, you know, signed us when they saw us.
0: So first single was I Refuse, but the second single was Labour of Love, yeah, which is still one of your signature songs. When that happened, you know, how did it all come about, and how did you feel
1: about it now?
0: Well, no, about it at the time when Labour of Love became a hit.
2: We were in New York when they released it, so when it started to climb the charts, we had to fly back all the time. Mm-hmm. So a lot of the Top of the Pops performances and all these performances that we did around the support of Labour of Love, Pat and I were completely jet lagged. We didn't know where we were.
0: Mm-hmm. Right.
2: I mean, you still look good and you still look kind of energetic, but we were called flights, Pat.
1: Yeah.
2: We got like straight to studios. And then once you'd done your Top of the Pops or your Wogan, you were back on the flight back to New York.
1: The famous story about me and Labour of Love is I was very, very proud of it in the studio. I mean, people suggested it should be the hit single. I said, the bass drum's all over the place. Nobody can dance to it. It's far too political. Like, over my dead body should this single be put out. I've never been consulted again because my instincts are clearly appalling.
0: There's a long history of people who get these things wrong, so you're not the only one.
1: And then we had a shot at Top of the Pops only because Los Lobos mucked up their visa, and number 38 was in the charts, was what we were, and we sorely needed the exposure. So thankfully, the poor bureaucracy of Los Lobos enables us to go into Top of the Pops and then shoot up the charts.
0: Well, thank you, Los Lobos. So it's 38. You got Top of the Pops. What was it the following week? Because in those days, records used to climb, didn't they?
2: Yeah, it was 34, because I've got a Hue and Cry archivist, so I've archived everything that Hue and Cry have ever done.
0: Right.
2: So, Pat, you're frustrated when you're only four positions out. You did make up the number 30s.
1: I've thought it was 38 for many years, but it was 34.
2: 34, and then Los Lobos eventually got to number one, we got to number six. But the week after that, it was, I don't think it moved.
1: It stayed at 38.
2: I think it did.
0: That must have been a very nervous moment.
2: Well, it already lingered about. It took 6 weeks to get in the top 40. So I think the reason that they sent us back to New York because they'd maybe given up on it. But Radio 1 DJs got behind it, especially Gary Davis. And it didn't come off the A-list in Radio 1. But it was 61 in the charts, 50-something in the charts. So I think that's why they sent us back to New York, because they'd given up on it. And then when this thing happened with Los Lobos, they flew us over to do Top of the Pops. It was a great, I think you sang live?
1: Yeah, I done. Yeah.
0: You sang live, not mimed.
2: Yeah, we always asked if we could sing live.
1: You could. You wouldn't always get the opportunity to sing live, but we asked for it. And we got a 50-60% of the time. Yeah.
2: So 16 was the next one. 34 stuck at 34. 60. I've got it here. Do you want me to?
0: It's okay. It's okay. I think we've got the message.
2: So I think it went 34, 16. It was this sort of a rise up the charts. It didn't rocket up the charts. Which I guess...
0: It's quite good that, because it means it's building.
2: We were the sound of the summer in 87.
0: Yeah.
2: So from June right through to what? September?
1: But it's quite difficult to have a PhD in junior high sitting at your elbow. It's quite difficult.
0: I'm learning that very quickly. Let's relive the summer of 87.
2: Yes.

0: gonna work for you no more.
1: That's Labour of Love by Hugh and Cry, and both of them are here, Pat and Greg. Did that change anything, that hit?
2: Changed everything.
1: In what way?
2: Opportunities. We toured with Madonna. We played with U2. They stuck us in Concord as a present, where we met, who's on that flight?
3: Michael Caine and the Adnan Khashoggi.
2: Then we finished the album. We released Strength to Strength afterwards, which I thought was a better record. And I remember listening to it in Circa's Records offices and getting really excited. The front cover was us on the Brooklyn Bridge.
3: Yeah, good.
2: And it stiffed at 42. So you're thinking, what?
3: Yeah.
2: How did that happen? But we'd finished the album, and Labour Love had been such a success, everybody forgot about the next record stiffing. And then they released the first record, I Refuse, again, and that stiffed. Pat and I are kind of looking at each other going, right, so this doesn't, your big hit of the summer of 87, Labour Love, doesn't guarantee you're going to be the Eagles.
3: Yeah.
2: So we had elation and deflation in equal measure.
1: Well, it keeps you on your toes, I guess. And yes. Of course, there was another big hit on the way. We'll come to that in a moment. Let's go to your next choice, Pat, which is Miles Davis.
3: Oh, God. Well, I must be obsessing about my student years, because I heard that when I was a student as well. But as I said before, my father was a great big band fan, and a great fan of the bel canto singers and jazz singers. But in a pop way, you know, and this was the first record that I heard that I thought, this is what jazz actually is. And I mean, Sting quotes it as his favourite record. I hope you're going to play So What, and you're going to hang with the intro of it, because it was spontaneously done, but it sounds like it could have come from one of the great classical composers. And then when it goes into the actual song, and you start to hear Davis play, you're in the world of jazz. To me, this record is what it's like to enjoy and appreciate jazz. And then John Coltrane is after Miles Davis, and then Cannonball Adderley is after John Coltrane. I mean, it's just a display. And then Bill Evans takes us out, so it's just an orchestra of excellence, jazz excellence.

0: So What by Miles Davis, your first proper jazz record. And you referred, in fact, in the notes you sent in advance, about reading a review, Pat, in NME.
1: Richard Cook, who also did a, so he did a review of Kind of Blue and said everybody should listen to this record. It's got every dimension of jazz in it. And he also did a review of the Capitol Years Frank Sinatra in the NME, in the punky, post-punky, both-punky NME. He described what it meant and the ambition of it. I'd inherited Sinatra from my dad. In fact, it had been imposed on me. I was told to go and sing Sinatra. It would put Sinatra to the side, down the list. I was going to go on and listen to other types of music. And Richard Cook re-explained the ambition, the way that Sinatra had a relationship with technology, sang quietly and close to the mic so he could get full expressiveness, you know. The way that people like Nelson Riddle were inspired by Ravel and Debussy as much as they were by Count Basie or Glenn Miller, whatever. So I've always had this relationship with criticism, which is kind of love it, hate it. I love it when it kind of opens out my mind and gives me a good review. I hate it when it gives me a bad review and makes me just loathe something for no apparent reason. But the NME, in the mid-80s to late-80s, NME were, I think they started as many bands as they covered.
0: Well, just to show the diversity here, we're moving from Miles Davis now to Greg's next choice, which is Ian Dury.
2: Love Ian Dury. My God, Pat and I still sing his lyrics to each other in the tour bus.
1: Home improvement expert Harold Hill of Harold Hill, of do-it-yourself dexterity and double glazing skill, came home to find another gentleman's kippers in the grill, so he sanded off his winkle with a Black and Decker drill.
0: Oh my God, and complete with the East End accent.
1: Indeed, my love.
2: So Pat and I got a very strange recollection of this song. We were texting each other the other day there. My mum bought it for me when I was 12, hit me with your rhythm set. And I remember it as though it was like 12 years old. And I remember the woman at the Woolworths counter saying, Nurse Kane, mum's a very well-known district nurse, you shouldn't really buy your son this. And she was showing her the B-side. And the B-side of hit you with rhythm stick is there ain't have been some clever.
0: Yeah.
2: So she was

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1: Because each of the albums was produced in a different wallpaper. Topical Ian Dury, it was a different wallpaper for each album. And what happened?
2: There's 34 versions of it.
1: 34 versions of it. If ever I was ever to go into Vinyl Madness, that's probably the only thing I would probably try and get, is all 34 versions of the do-it-yourself wallpaper cover from Ian Dury and the Blockheads. But what a band. Mm. What a combination of his kind of Dickensian, demotic, and them sounding like Steely Dan, or a British version of Steely Dan. And to bring those two things together was just totally united both sides of Hue and Cry, which is the fact that we love a bit of attitude, we're post-punks, and we also love a bit of beautiful slickness as well. So it's something of an ideal, the record, something of an ideal.

dock of Tiger Bay, on the road to Mandalay, from Bombay to Santa Fe, by the hills.

0: Indiri and the Blockheads, Hit Me With Your Rhythm Stick, and Hue and Cry are my guests. So we've talked about Labour of Love, and then next two singles not really happening, and then along comes Linda.
1: Mm-mm. Yes, the second album, we wrote it in Glasgow, and then the American producers didn't come over this time. They came over for Labour of Love and Strength to Strength on the first album. So Pat and I wrote the record in Glasgow.

0: Oh, and then we brought the multi-track tapes to New York, and we augmented them with, this was Pat's doing, because he said, well, what kind of budget have we got? And the record company had just signed Nina Cherry, they'd signed Well, and Labour Love, signed of the 80s. So they said, well, you don't have a blank check, but have fun. So Pat went through his albums of, and he hired the Brecker Brothers, and he hired Tito Puente, and he hired Dennis Chambers, Andy Newmark from Sly and the Family Stone.
1: Ron Carter.
0: My goodness, it's the whole record is peppered with some of the best musicians in the world. So we were showing off.
1: Yeah.
0: Our manager had said to us, make as much music as you can, as quickly as you can, because I'm not sure how long these guys are going to be hanging around. They're becoming so successful, the record company, they're going to sell out to somebody, and you guys will probably not be in what's going to happen after that. So our manager was so astute, and so we recorded. The first three albums were written and recorded in 4 years, and we toured them as well. So I mean, we worked so hard for those 5 years.
1: Yeah, yeah.
0: So it was just part of go to New York, make another record. The first single from the second album, Remote, was Ordinary Angel, and that didn't enter the charts. So that was four flops in a row. Goodness me, Sucker had quite a faith in us.
1: Yeah, quite old-fashioned record company faith.
2: Thank goodness they did.
1: Yeah, indeed. I mean, the thing is, Gregory's laid out this lush, expansive context for Remote, the album. What I love about Look for Linda is that it was a story literally picked up in a 15-minute train journey from a drunken woman called Linda pouring out her domestic struggles to me before she got off three stops later at Paisley Gilmer Street. Thank God she didn't get off sooner and landed a kiss on my head and swayed out the door in a cloud of Jack Daniels fumes. And so I love the combination. The record sounds like kind of peak era Hall & Oates, you know, but the story is actually totally ground level west of the central belt of Scotland, and totally ground level anti-patriarchy and anti-sexism and all the rest of it. So to bring those two things together, for that to be a hit, means that we happily, proudly play it every gig that we do, because it's like a kind of electronic folk song. It literally is like a folk song. It's like a story from someone's life, and part of it is also, the third element of it is, there's a line in it called, such a connection is finer than true things. People always said that, oh, that means that she was made up, you're confessing that she wasn't real, and I'm saying no, it's the connection that's real, it's not the persons that are real, it's the relationship that you have. And I, thank God I don't drive, because I've picked up so many stories from public transport, so many lyrics, so many scenarios, so I'm defending to the death my right not to be able to learn how to drive, because I'm in amongst the milling masses to see what I can get, extract stories out of them, like the cynical songwriter I am.

0: Looking for Linda, Hugh and Cry, and Pat and Greg are here. You've been working together as brothers all these decades. Have you ever had rows? You seem like you get on really well. I mean, how do you make it work? It can't be that easy.
1: We've got certain kind of habits that we kind of defend. When we check into a hotel, we ask the receptionists not to put our rooms together.
0: Not even adjacent?
1: No, different floors.
0: Different floors.
1: And the most extreme moment was when eventually the check-in staff will, they'll laugh, and then they see that you're not laughing, so they stop laughing. And say, you mean this? And the worst one I ever saw, they put Pat in the annex to the hotel. And I've watched Pat trudging up the street, pulling his suitcase, and the rain was bouncing off his head. I think, maybe we've taken this. But we give each other... We give each other a lot of space, because we're very intimate for the hour and a half, 2 hours on stage. Yeah. More intimate than most siblings ever get the chance to be. We don't celebrate Christmas. We don't celebrate birthdays. All those sort of occasions that normal people use to celebrate with their families and siblings, we don't never done that. Because, you know, we have a celebration every night with each other.
0: Right.
1: We have a very, very cards face up experience with your brother. And most people don't get that. I mean, we've got each other's back, but I mean, it does, we do fall out on stage.
2: Yeah.
0: Okay. That's human, isn't it?
1: It's very human.
0: Yeah.
1: And we've got such a rapport with the audience that we're very natural in front of the audience. Nothing's fake or nothing's made up. So when we do fall out, the audience usually are gasping, but they've been to see us so many times. I guess they'll kind of try and get us through it, or they'll sit back, fold their arms, and go, well, this is going to be good. Let's see what happens here. But it's not a pretense, it's not a show, it's genuine. It's a very unique experience we've got as brothers. Not a very, very few people have got it.
2: Yeah, I think that's the best you've expressed it, actually. There's an element of near telepathy. The best thing about it is that we can delight each other in musically still, so that's something. I mean, we're still both on a kind of growth path. And because of that kind of fundamental, I suppose mothers and fathers are hovering above us, you know, saying, get it sorted out, don't you fall out with your brother, together you're stronger than anybody, you know, so we've got all these kind of family mutterings at the back. But musically, there's definitely, I can definitely hear his thought process, he can hear mine, and then we anticipate and compliment and build on it. I don't think there's a musical relationship like it, a sibling relationship.
0: You're on tour in October across the UK, starting in Manchester via Gateshead, ending in Scotland, Glasgow and Perth. How do you prepare for a tour like that? It's a pretty, pretty big tour.
1: Our band are, Glasgow's a UNESCO City of Music. We've got one of the top 10 music conservatoires in the world. It's higher than Princeton.
2: Yeah.
1: The Royal Conservatoire.
0: Excellent.
1: So we have a pool of some of the best musicians we'd ever hoped to have. So from that, we've managed to put together a band that, my goodness, every time we play with them, they amaze. And I film every gig and record every gig.
0: So it's with the full band, the tour?
1: Yes,
0: right.
1: It's with a,
0: great.
1: We've got a Hammond player, Paul sort of expanded his palette to synths now, so there's two synth players in the band, the horn section, drummer, bass player, guitarist, but they've been with us 20 years, Pat.
2: Yeah.
1: So we don't really rehearse, we kind of talk to each other via emails. They're jazz musicians, so they don't like rehearsing. Pat's a very impulsive singer, so he won't sing the song the same way as he did last night. So there's not much point in learning a form. Pat's not going to really stick to it. So the band, I call them heads up, everybody's watching everybody. Everybody's watching everybody's body language.
2: You say the challenge of these musicians is to keep them interested.
1: Yes, they get bored very quickly.
2: They get bored, so you have to give them... So the reason why they're sticking with us is because we had horn charts composed by the best jazz players, and we give them quite a lot of compositional...
1: Yes,
2: opportunities to actually create their own jazz parts, even improve on stuff that was on the record, according to
1: the intro to Stars Crash Down was all.
2: And there's a nice vibe for the October tour, because we're doing co-headlines with, one is with Johnny H. Jazz, a couple of gigs, and a couple of gigs down south with Roxford. So I think both nights are going to be really have their own benefits and values. Certainly, but we love Roxford, like Johnny H. Jazz as well, but Roxford is a proper foil for what we're going to do. So there's going to be the competition in the best possible sense between the two outfits.
0: Wonderful. No, sounds great. Good luck with the tour in October. The album's called Everybody. Let's finish with another track from the album.
1: There's a song called Force Majeure, and I'd never heard the phrase before. And when Pat and I were writing that song, I was listening to the lyrics thinking, is there an avalanche in this song? So I eventually plucked up the courage not to show my kind of lack of knowledge. I mean, Pat, what's a force majeure? And he kind of explained it to me. I thought, my goodness. And it was a reference to a film, wasn't it?
2: It's a movie called Force Majeure, and it's the beginning of the movie begins. They're all at an alpine holiday village, and an avalanche starts and cascades violently down onto the veranda of the chalet, and the father runs away from his family, thinking he's got to save himself, and the family gets covered, but everybody survives. And from that moment onwards, the whole bourgeois family just sort of falls to pieces. So I thought, we'll take that scene and we'll create more characters that would be affected by that. So one of the other set of characters is two businessmen doing the things that they do with neoliberalism and globalisation, smiling over it being crushed to pieces. And then the last one is a perspective of the wee girl wondering, where did my daddy go? And it's in that tradition of, hopefully, that is to be respected in terms of the original filmmakers. It's a homage to a brilliant film, and it's a thing that pop music has often done at Breakfast at Tiffany's and so forth. So I'm glad you picked that. It's the coolest track on there.
0: Pat and Greg, Hue and Cry, thank you very much.
2: Thank you for your questions.
1: A pleasure, Paul.

Originally from Los Angeles, duo Danny Rose and Sophie Lynn, better known, of course, to current music fans as Honey County. They're kicking away today's programme with a song called Country Strong, and that's what we are for the next hour or so. Featured on 3 episodes of the TV series Yellowstone as well. All sorts on the programme today. Tyler Braden takes up our album of the week. Jim Reeves is in there, a new release from Florence Somerville, news on the Zac Brown Band, and Megan Maroney, some tour dates from her as well. We've also got father and daughter duo Rice and Judy Kendall, number one for them in 1977 with this particular song.

0: It's hard to believe that that was a number one all those years ago, 1977, almost 50 years ago, for the Kendalls, of course, Heaven's Just a Sin Away. This is Caitlin Butts, recent visitor to these shores, finishing off a visit to Ireland last weekend. Wild Juanita Cactus Juice.
1: Out in the middle of BFE, somewhere south, the rural Route 3 is a sight of something legendary. Wild Juanita's roadside stand. In a lean-to shack by an old garage, with a fruit stand out front for camouflage. And you might think it's just a mirage, but I'll tell you firsthand that it isn't. There are buckets of plums and shelves full of jelly and canned fruit salsa to put in your belly. But the best kept secret is not the produce, it's Wild Juanita's cactus juice.

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1: Nice tongue-in-cheek one there from Caitlin, but Wild Juanita, Cactus Juice, and didn't she sound a bit like Dolly Parton at the beginning of that? Okay, well, all roads lead to the Country Music Festival at the Winter Gardens at Blackpool in September, from the 4th to the 6th. It's the British Country Music Festival, and you can hear sounds like this from Cammie Barnes, followed by Raintown. This is Highland Runaway from Cammie to Kick It Away.

0: Did you get the message? They're going to play it loud. That's Rain Town. Prior to that, you heard Cammy Bones and a song called Highland Runaway. And as I say, both artists, British artists, appearing at the British Country Music Festival, taking place at the Winter Gardens, Blackpool, 4th to the 6th of September. So you know where you want to be if you want to hear sounds like that.
1: Album of the Week.

splitting rent so the bills get paid, with a little left for some shoebox smoke and an old six-pack. 23 and you're on the run, living life like a smoking gun, and 30's looking like I'll never live.

0: Tyler Braden, the first track in from our album of the week. That one's called Right on Track. His first full-length album, his debut album, in fact, it's entitled Devil in a Prayer. 19 tracks in total, so great value on that one. Some tracks, of course, have previously been released as singles. Two more tracks to come on today's show.
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That's the Zac Brown Band in a song called Hard Run featuring Marcus King, and it comes from that album called Love and Fear. Returning to the UK this next month to headline the brand new British Airways ARC as part of the 2026 opening season on June the 25th, and they play support to Mr. Garth Brooks on the 27th of June when he plays the Hyde Park Festival as well, the BST. So absolutely cracking show, all sorts of artists coming our way on that particular show and that event. Okay, here's a lady called Shelley Fairchild, originally from Mississippi, came on the scene around about 2005 with a song called You Don't Lie Here Anymore. This is a song called Kiss Me that comes from that very first album, and she's appearing in Darlington in August. Give you the date after we take this particular song in.

0: Shelley Fairchild and a song called Kiss Me. As I say, she's appearing in the UK, plays Darlington, the Darlington Forum, on Thursday the 13th of August. Darlington Forum, Thursday 13th of August. Pop along and see her. Tell her that Cliffy sent you.
1: Album of the Week.

Second track in from our album of the week on today's show. That's Mr. Tyler Braden and a song called More Than Prayer, coming from his brand new album called Devil and a Prayer.

they didn't make them long in those days. 2 minutes and 21 seconds of that one. Mr. Jim Reeves, of course, who is perhaps best known for a song called He'll Have to Go. Anyway, that was also a number one for him called I Guess I'm Crazy. June 1964, it takes us back to. And it was originally a hit a few years before in 1955 for an artist called Tommy Collins. Here's Florence Somerville and a song called Fearless, her latest single.

Representing British country music on today's show, that's Florence Somerville and a song called Fearless, her seventh single release from her album called Endless Horizon. And she co-wrote that particular song while she was in Nashville with Nashville singer-songwriter Gary Burr, who wrote all sorts of hits for various people like Patti Loveless, Winona, and the list goes on as such. So well done, Florence. An absolutely cracking song there. Okay, here's a brand new release from an artist who's recently been on tour with Jason Aldean, also appeared at the recent Highways Festival around 10 days ago. I'm talking about Corey Kent. This is a song called Empty Words.

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1: That's Corey Kent and a song called Empty Words. Okay, a few weeks ago I mentioned one of the first songs that I ever heard that was a country music song. Well, it seems to have caught on because I said to you, if you have a memory of a country song that you first heard and where you were at the time, why don't you drop me a line and let me know? Anyway, quite a few have come in, and today it's the turn of Stephen Barkas. He says, Brian, while I was holidaying in Great Yarmouth, I heard this particular song in a pub where it was being constantly played over the pub house system. It introduced me to country music in 2019, and the song that he's asked for is Aaron Watson and a song called Kiss That Girl Goodbye. Here it is to bring those memories back to you, Stephen.

That's the song that introduced Stephen Barkus to country music quite a few years ago. Kiss That Girl Goodbye by Aaron Watson. And if you can remember where you were, who you were with perhaps, and when you've heard your first country music song, let me know what it is, and I shall give it a spin and bring some memories back to you. The address to write to, as usual, of course, is connectioncountry@gmail.com. It'll be lovely to hear from you. Okay, here's a taster for the new album called Stages, which is coming our way in a few years' time on June the 12th. It's Midland and a song called Memories with Tequila.

0: I say, a tester for the new album from Midland. That's a song called Memories with Tequila. Okay, Megan Maroney is coming into the UK, and I've got some dates after we take this in.
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0: Don't Make Me Wish I Didn't from Megan Maroney there. As I say, Megan is coming in September. She's playing a series of dates, and I've got some of them here. Manchester, she plays the O2 Apollo on the 26th of September. The 27th, she's in Glasgow at the O2 Academy. September the 28th, she's still at the O2 Academy, so she's playing two dates there, would you believe? And October the 1st, she's in Belfast at the SSE Arena. So pop along and see her.
1: Album of the

How It Starts from Tyler Braden, the last track from our album of the week. The album is called Devil and a Prayer. Worth adding to your collection, I would have thought. Okay, looking at the old studio clock, it's caught up with us, and I got time for one more track before we say goodbye on the day's show. Hopefully you've enjoyed it, of course, and drop me a line if you have a special song that takes you back to when you first heard your first country song. connectioncountry@gmail.com will get me. Leaving it today in the company of the Honeycutters in a song called Let's Get Drunk. Hopefully you're sober by the time we catch up again next week. Till then, of course, take care, look after yourselves, and bye for now.

0: change.
1: Sarah Bareilles there with What's Inside and Opening Up. She wrote that for the musical Waitress, which opened on Broadway in 2016. 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
2: Did you hear that? She likes it. Did you hear that?

Alan Armstrong and Sharon Lee Hill there with Merci Madame. That's from the original London cast recording of The Baker's Wife. That London production opened in 1989. Music and lyrics by Stephen Schwartz. Well, welcome one and all to Radio Tyneside. This is Curtain Up, an hour of music from the stage and screen. My name is James Bell. If you're listening from one of our local hospitals here in Newcastle and Gateshead, RVI, Freeman or Queen Elizabeth, then from all the team here at Radio Tyneside, we do wish you a full recovery very soon. Now, there's no place like home, is there? And I've often found in the realms of musical theatre and film that characters often talk about their home or searching for a home. So my theme on today's show is rooms in the home. And I'm going to start this theme with a bit of spring cleaning. This is Adriana Castellotti with Whistle While You Work. This is from the 1937 Disney animation Snow White and the Seven Dwarfs. This song has music by Frank Churchill and lyrics by Larry Morey.

0: It's hard to raise a daughter.
1: Maybe you need help with her. You know what I'm saying?
0: I think so.
1: A girl her age, she needs a mother. You know what I'm saying?
0: I think so.
1: Then I won't say any more. Have I mentioned I have raised a daughter?
0: I think so.
1: Then I won't say any more. Look, how nice we talk together. Look, such interesting discussions. Such a sense of give and take, you think?
0: I guess.
1: And since you've got all these problems, and since I got all the answers, what a perfect pair we'd make, you think?
0: I guess.

0: saying?
1: I think so.
0: One is nothing. Two is everything. A man like you, he needs a woman. You know what I'm saying?
1: I think so.
0: Then I won't say any more. Have you noticed I have certain features?
1: I think so.

0: Sam.
1: Three sunny rooms facing the street.
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1: One room to sit

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Your song, and then move uptown. To the Bronx. It's beautiful there. You'll love it.

0: Jones.
1: Rachel Eisen, Dave Willetts, Oisin Nolan Power and Martha Kirby there with Three Sunny Rooms. That's from the original 2020 London cast recording of Rags, with music by Charles Strauss and lyrics by Stephen Schwartz. How about we turn to another couple who dream of having their own flat, this time in London. This is Julie Andrews and John Hewer with A Room in Bloomsbury. This is from the 1954 Broadway cast recording of The Boyfriend.

Oh, I love those saxophone solos. Barbara Dixon there with that classic song from Evita, Another Suitcase in Another Hall, music by Andrew Lloyd Webber and lyrics by Tim Rice. Now, for our next two songs, we're going to visit some big stately homes. Perhaps you like to visit big stately homes. Perhaps you have a membership to the National Trust or to English Heritage. Well, the first big home we're visiting belongs to Oliver Warbucks. This is Eileen Quinn, Anne Ryan King, and the cast of the 1982 film Annie, with I Think I'm Gonna Like It Here.

0: never even picked up a racket.
1: What?
2: Have an instructor here at noon.
3: Oh, and get that Don Budge fellow if he's available.

0: Oh, lighten up, Cogsworth, and let nature take its course.
1: It's obvious there's a spark between them.
2: Yes, but there's no harm in fanning the flames, you know, a little. Besides, they must fall in love tonight if we ever expect to be human again.
0: Ah, human again.
1: Human again.
0: Yes, think what that means. I'll be cooking again. Be good looking again, with a mademoiselle on each arm. When I'm human again, only human again, poised and polished and gleaming with charm. I'll be courting again, chic and sporting again,
1: which should call several husbands alarm.
0: I'll hop down off this shelf and toot sweet be myself. I can't wait to be human again.

0: Fence. 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
1: Really? That'd be strange.
0: Can I help it if I'm tense? In a shack by the sea, I'll sit back sipping tea. Let my early retirement commence. Far from fools made of wax, I'll get down to

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1: Could you read it again?
0: Well, here, why don't you read it to me?
1: All right. I can't.
0: You mean you never learned?
1: I learned a little. It's just been so long.
0: Well, here, I'll help you. Let's start here.
1: Okay. 12?
0: Two.
1: Two. I knew that. Two households.

0: Jerry Orbach, David Ogden Stiers, Angela Lansbury, Joanne Worley, Robbie Benson, Paige O'Hara, and the chorus there with Human Again. That was written for the 1991 Disney animation Beauty and the Beast by Alan Menken and Howard Ashman. The song was actually cut from the animation, but it was later restored in 2002. Well, from rural France, we are heading to London, where Eliza Doolittle dreams of a room somewhere far away from the cold night air. Yes, we're turning to the 1964 film adaptation of My Fair Lady. This is Marnie Nixon as Eliza Doolittle, who was, of course, played on screen by Audrey Hepburn, and the chorus with Wouldn't It Be Lovely?
1: It's rather dull in town, I'll think I'll take me to Paris.

Kirby Ward and the cast of the 1993 London production of Crazy for You. That was Nice Work If You Can Get It. That was first introduced in the 1937 film A Damsel in Distress, which starred Fred Astaire and Joan Fontaine. And if you haven't seen that film, I would highly recommend it. The fairground sequence particularly is dazzling. Well, this next song is a new favourite of mine. It comes from the stage show Mac and Mabel, which has music and lyrics by Jerry Herman. This is Stanley Simmons and the original Broadway cast with When Mabel Comes in the Room.

Isn't that just a fantastic number? Stanley Simmons and the cast of Mac and Mabel with When Mabel Comes in the Room, music and lyrics by Jerry Herman. Well, sadly, I have got to the end of my Curtain Up show. I do hope you've enjoyed the last hour of my music from the stage and screen. If you'd like to get in touch with me for a future edition, maybe you have a song request. You can get in touch with me via this email address, and I'll read it out to you now. It's curtainup.radiotyneside@gmail.com. 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That's Northumbrian Musician on Facebook. Or on Instagram, you can find me at James Bell Musician. At James Bell Musician on Instagram. Well, to round up today's show, I'm going to play the charismatic Barbra Streisand. Once heard, never forgotten. I love her. This is her rendition of Some Enchanted Evening, which is from the musical South Pacific. Music by Richard Rodgers and lyrics by Oscar Hammerstein II. So I will see you all again very soon for another edition of Curtain Up. And if you have been listening from one of our local hospitals here in Newcastle and Gateshead, RVI, Freeman or Queen Elizabeth, then I do wish you a full recovery very soon. I'm James Bell, and you are listening to Radio Tyneside.

and a very warm welcome to 2 hours of popular light classics here on Radio Tyneside. That's Karl Orff's Fortuna for chorus and soloists, which began life as a ballet in 1937, and it has since enjoyed an independent life in concert halls. And now for the voice of Kiri Takenauer. From Casanova, composed by Johann Strauss Jr., The Nun's Chorus.

And that's Tchaikovsky's first piano concerto, one of the most popular works in the entire concert repertoire, largely because of the grand, sweeping theme with which the first movement began. And now in contrast, the singer Al Martino, who was a singer who topped the charts in the 1980s with Spanish Eyes, also began with a song called Here Is My Heart, a number one in the newly launched pop charts in 1952. And here he sings a Mario Lanza favourite, Because You're Mine.

That's the Vulture of Al Martino, who moved to England on the strength of that song for most of the 50s, as his Italian background attracted the Mafia, who were a bunch of Italian protection of racket gangsters at the time in the States. So he was much safer in this country.

And that's the voice of Kiri Takenawa from Casanova, composed by Johann Strauss Jr. and the Nuns Chorus. It's popular light classics here on Radio Tyneside on a Sunday evening.

That's the André Rieu Orchestra, always popular these days, and the music from the White Horse Inn, composed by Stotz. And separate rooms now from André Rieu, from the operetta The Opera Ball. It was an 1860s farcical comedy, an operetta composed by Hugh Berger, and this melody has stood the test of time, having been revived a few years ago by the late Joan Sutherland.

And that's the voice of Russell Watson and Fantasy, In My Fantasy, composed by Ennio Morricone. And a popular song with crossover singers over the years, originally released way back in 1998 by Sarah Brightman. And it's popular classics, light classics, of course, here on Radio Tyneside, with me, Ian Hornsby, which continues after the news in a few minutes' time. And to take us there, guess what? The music of Johann Strauss Jr.

And welcome back to the second hour of Classics from the Terrace. That was the Andrew Rear Orchestra with an Italian pop song released in 1983, composed by Toto Cantagno, and he called it L'Italiano. It became popular many years later when it was performed at a charity concert in Rome. That was in 2006, commemorating Italy's victory in the World Cup that year.

Steady On. That was Platino Domingo from Rigoletto, La Donna e Mobile. During rehearsals for the first public performance of Rigoletto, the place where this aria was to be sung was completely empty, and so it remained until the dress rehearsal. This was because Verdi feared the aria would be stolen before the first public performance. As it turned out, his caution was justified. On the day after the premiere, it was being sung all over Venice.

And that was the Neapolitan song composed by Ernest Curtis in 1894 and has grown popularity over the last few years, especially when recorded once by Dean Martin on his Italian Love Songs album. Come back to Sorrento, the Mantovani Orchestra.

And that's one of the great arias in classical music from Madame Butterfly, composed by Puccini, One Fine Day, sung there by Felicia Ethers. Apparently, before composing Butterfly, Puccini had immersed himself in the music and customs of Japan to give the opera a genuine Japanese flavour.

sound is popular light classics here on Radio Tyneside. That was the City of Prague Philharmonic Orchestra from the film Armacold, music composed by Nino Rota.

And that's Icaro Gnome from Verdi's Rigoletto, sung there by Joan Sutherland. The Icaro Gnome is particularly suited for a lead soprano who normally possesses a very high range, and Joan Sutherland got the part.

And that's the Habanera from Carmen, you might have gathered that, composed by Bizet, sung by Maria Callas, and now highlights from the operetta Rosemarie, which was composed by Rudolf Trimmel and Herbert Stothart. Lyrics by Oscar Hammerstein, premiered on Broadway in 1924 and ran for 557 performances and was the longest running show of the 1920s until surpassed by The Student Prince in 1926. So, highlights now from Rosemarie.

Well, I certainly hope you've enjoyed the last couple of hours of Popular Light Classics here on Radio Tyneside. And that was Highlights from Rosemary. Certainly hope you enjoyed it. From me, Ian Hornsby, for the time being, take care, be good, and bye-bye for now.

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1: Why is your belly so squishy?
2: Children ask why a lot. We want you to ask it more. If you've noticed changes in yourself, like feeling weak or tired, bruises or bleeding that seem strange, or getting ill more often than usual, then it's time to channel your inner five-year-old and ask why. It could be a symptom of leukemia. 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

0: Tuesday evening at 10, I'll be sticking a pin in the music charts of yesteryear, selecting a playlist from whatever week we land on. Whether records were on their way up the charts or on their way back down, we'll be giving you a sample of what was in the top 50 that week in history. We'll call the show What a Week That Was, and it's brought to you with the kind help of Robinson's Florists on the West Road in Newcastle. That's 10 o'clock Tuesday night with me, Gary Hogg. You're on Radio Tyneside.
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